0: the Canadian press on Lisa Laporte. Jazz Aviation says its negotiations with a union representing more than 1,000 of its flight attendants have reached an impasse.
1: The Halifax-based airline, which operates flights under the Air Canada Express brand, says it will seek a conciliation officer as part of the collective bargaining process. Jazz Aviation's update comes a day after the Canadian Flight Attendants Union said 99% of voting members cast ballots in favor of a strike mandate. Union President Marsha Walters has said they want members fairly compensated for the work that they do. The flight attendants have been without a contract since January 1st. The union did not immediately comment on the impasse. David Augustine, The Canadian Press.
0: Athletics Canada says skyrunner and mountaineer Kaylee McChrystal has gone missing while attempting a mountain running record in the Alps. McChrystal was last seen on Tuesday while climbing the Matterhorn along the Italy-Switzerland border. Athletics Canada says she has extensive experience in high-altitude terrain and had climbed the mountain before. A search is ongoing, with the organization saying it hopes for McChrystal's safe return. The U.S. military says it struck three Iranian oil tankers after American warships were targeted with ballistic missiles. Washington says the tankers were tied to a network funding Iran's Revolutionary Guard, while no U.S. personnel were injured. Iran later claimed it had retaliated against American vessels and warned of stronger attacks if U.S. strikes on its shipping continue. The Canadian International Air Show opened in Toronto today, featuring one of the Snowbirds' final city performances for several years. The team will be grounded after 2026 as its aging Tudor jets are replaced by new aircraft. And a notable feminist poet and editor has died.
2: Robin Morgan, wholesome child star of the 40s and 50s, who grew up to become an all-American radical as a poet, essayist, editor, and leading second-wave feminist, has died at 85. Her death confirmed Saturday by the Women's Media Center, an organization she co-founded.
3: Welcome to Women's Media Center Live. I'm Robin Morgan.
2: She also hosted the podcast. Morgan embodied and inspired historic changes in how women lived and thought. She was happy to point out the one-time ideal American girl was a rule breaker and justice seeker with a notable list of achievements, along with a prison record and FBI file. In 2017, Hillary Clinton honored her and others.
4: The legendary co-founders, Gloria, Jane, Pat, and Robin Morgan, who couldn't be with us tonight, they saw what needed to be said and done years ago.
2: I'm Julie Walker.
0: This is the Canadian Press. In sports, the Toronto Blue Jays and Kansas City Royals are at play this hour in Major League Baseball action. The Jays won that series opener 9-2 last night. Canada's Gabriela Dabrowski and Brazil's Luisa Stefani advanced to the round of 16 in women's doubles action at the U.S. Open today with a win over Italy's Sara Errani and Austria's Lily Tagger. Meantime, Canada's Leila Fernandez and her partner were ousted in their match. No games in the CFL today. Tomorrow, the Saskatchewan Roughriders host the Winnipeg Blue Bombers. The Toronto Argonauts will visit the Hamilton Tiger Cats, and the Calgary Stampeders will play the Edmonton Elks on Labor Day. All three Canadian Major League Soccer teams are in action tonight, including the Western Conference leading Vancouver Whitecaps. They host St. Louis City at BC Place. Toronto FC and CF Montreal are both at play in their games this hour. From the Canadian Press, I'm Lisa Laporte.
5: Questions?
6: 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Does Barry Manilow know that you raid his wardrobe?
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Let me know what your plans are for this long weekend while you text me what your plans are. Let's get to my favorite Michael Jackson song. It's Human Nature on your totally 80s long weekend.

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The James Bond shortlist is here, with six actors apparently set to screen test in September, so this month, to play James Bond. You have Jack Barton, Jacob Elordi, Paul Mescal, who's part of the Beatles movie, Callum Turner, Jack Lowden, and Harris Dickinson. So we'll see who plays James Bond, I guess, very soon. Here's Survivor and Eye of the Tiger.

0: 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All these weird gadgets, you think they'd give you a radio?
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0: Duran Duran, Girls on Film on your totally 80s long weekend. I love that one. Hey, what's going on? It's Phyllis. According to HuffPost.com, here are the rudest things you can do in someone else's home. Hopefully you've never done this stuff. Like touching and moving things. Not sure why you would want to move someone else's coffee table over. Expecting a tour. Overstaying your welcome. Hiding a mess. Snooping. And bringing an unwanted plus one. Sarah, ever had a bad guest stay over at your house?
1: At the end of one night, somebody said, oh, I think somebody peed in your kettle, like our plug-in kettle. So we looked and it was empty. We thought, oh, okay, proof that didn't happen. It was just a rumor. A month later, I'm cleaning the kitchen and I smell something weird. And I found a teapot, like what you put the hot water in and then your tea bags, filled with urine.
0: Oh, my God.
1: And I've been sitting there for a month, and so that was our last party.
0: Did you find out who did that?
1: Yeah, it was somebody who somebody else brought along, but just like total dirtbag.
0: Oh, you have to throw out that teapot.
1: Oh, it was immediately thrown out. Like I just put everything in a garbage bag and then another garbage bag and straight to the trash bin. That is, I didn't even bother trying to rescue it. It was gone.
2: Hi, I'm Adrienne Geer, president of the BC Nurses Union. Labor Day is a reminder that generations of workers organized and fought for the rights workers have today. This summer, 60,000 nurses across British Columbia took lawful job action during the longest nursing strike in our province's history. During this time, nearly 6,000 nurses reported intimidation and harassment from their employers, including threats of discipline. Labor Day reminds us that workers' rights are won through struggle, and that every generation has a responsibility to defend them. To every nurse who courageously showed up for one another on behalf of our patients, and to the labor allies and members of the public who joined us in solidarity, thank you.
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0: From the National Newsroom of the Canadian Press, I'm Lisa Laporte. Jazz Aviation says negotiations with its flight attendants have reached an impasse. This comes a day after the union representing more than 1,000 Jazz Aviation flight attendants said 99% of voting members cast ballots in favor of a strike mandate. The Halifax-based airline operates flights under the Air Canada Express brand. Athletics Canada says a missing mountaineer was last seen climbing near the Switzerland-Italy border this week. The national sport body says Kaylee McChrystal was last seen on Tuesday as she climbed the Matterhorn, noting it wasn't her first ascent of the mountain. A search for the Canadian skyrunner and mountaineer continues. Officials on Nova Scotia's Cape Breton Island are warning residents to avoid flooded roads.
1: Environment Canada says very heavy rainfall in the region is expected to continue through much of the weekend, leading to localized flooding. The National Weather Agency says rainfall rates of 20 millimeters an hour are expected in some areas on the island, with up to 200 millimeters expected in total. Cape Breton Regional Municipality says several roads in the Sydney and Glace Bay areas are closed due to flooding. Don Mitchell, The Canadian Press.
0: A search for survivors continues in Nepal after last week's devastating flash floods.
2: Rescuers save a man and a woman in separate operations Saturday, 10 days after devastating floods hit the country, killing at least 1,300 people and leaving more than 5,000 missing. The Chinese man was rescued from a 740-foot tunnel, according to a social media post by the country's prime minister's office, bringing the total to three workers pulled alive from the hydropower project. Two Nepalese workers were rescued Friday. In the flood-hit Nuaku town, a woman was rescued alive from a house Saturday. Meanwhile, rescue efforts are focusing on 12 hydropower projects across Nepal, where about 900 workers are missing and roughly 500 believed to be trapped. Specialized teams from India, China, South Korea, and the United States have been searching through debris, damaged structures, and tunnels, hoping to find survivors. The August 26 floods were caused by a glacier collapse. I'm Julie Walker.
0: Jets roared over downtown Toronto as the Canadian International Air Show kicked off today.
3: The Snowbirds made their final flight over Toronto until at least the 2030s as part of this year's Canadian International Air Show. The nine-jet aerobatic team will be grounded after the 2026 season, while its aging CT-114 Tudor aircraft are replaced by the new CT-157 Siskin II. Fans at the CNE say the annual fair won't feel the same without the Snowbirds soaring over the lakeshore. The team has performed about 2,700 times in the Tudor jets since 1971, becoming a fixture at major Canadian events. Their final scheduled performance is November 15th at the Grey Cup in Calgary. David Augustine, The Canadian Press, Toronto.
0: This is The Canadian Press. In sports, the Toronto Blue Jays are in Kansas City tonight, where they're playing the Royals this hour in Major League Baseball action. The Jays look to continue their push for an American League wildcard spot. They're sitting just one game back of the Cleveland Guardians for the final spot. Canada's Gabriela Dabrowski and Brazil's Luisa Stefani advanced to the round of 16 today in women's doubles action at the U.S. Open. All three Canadian teams are in action tonight in Major League Soccer. Toronto FC is hosting the Chicago Fire. CF Montreal is at Philadelphia Union. And the Western Conference leading Vancouver Whitecaps host St. Louis SC. FIFA President Gianni Infantino declined to answer questions today about his future as he arrived at the opening of the Under-20 Women's World Cup in Poland. He's under continuing pressure since abandoning his plan to sell off World Cup profits. From the Canadian Press, I'm Lisa Laporte.
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You know what I can feel in the air tonight? Fall. We are now into the unofficial start to fall, since this is the last long weekend of summer. Hopefully it was a good one for you. The Spoons, here's Romantic Traffic.

61% of people say that pre-gaming is actually better than the game itself. Yeah, I'm not really a sports person, but I will happily go to every sports game if there's pre-gaming involved. The food, the drinks again. I'm all about it.

0: Totally 80s, a long weekend. Hey, happy Saturday. It's Phyllis. A man in Taiwan caught his wife cheating with another man after he remotely activated their robot vacuum. Yeah, and he saw her with some other guy through its camera feature. The man sued both of them, because you can do that over there, and he won the case. They were ordered to pay him around $15,000. But then the wife countersued him, claiming she was filmed without permission, which, I mean, she was. And she won that case. Yeah, so the husband was ordered to pay her nearly $5,000 and was sentenced to 5 months in jail. I really want a robot vacuum. Not because of this story. My fiancé's not cheating, but I just really don't like sweeping. So a robot vacuum, even though they're expensive, I really want one.
1: 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Not even a you should see them now. Actually, you should see us now. 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

Well, this is going to be a sad one. A three-part documentary about Matthew Perry from Friends. It's called The One About Matthew Perry. It will premiere on Netflix on October 27th. Just close my eyes on your totally 80s long weekend.

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It's a Totally Eddie's Long Weekend. Radio NL.

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Everything you see actually happened in the past, since it takes around 100 milliseconds for visual information to be processed in your brain. And the deepest hole humans have ever dug is only about 7.6 miles deep. And the radius of the Earth is 3,959 miles. So we've literally just scratched the surface. I know, right? The more you know.

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0: From the National Newsroom of the Canadian Press, I'm Lisa Laporte. Jazz Aviation says its negotiations with a union representing more than 1,000 of its flight attendants have reached an impasse.
1: The Halifax-based airline, which operates flights under the Air Canada Express brand, says it will seek a conciliation officer as part of the collective bargaining process. Jazz Aviation's update comes a day after the Canadian Flight Attendants Union said 99% of voting members cast ballots in favor of a strike mandate. Union President Marsha Walters has said they want members fairly compensated for the work that they do. The flight attendants have been without a contract since January 1st. The union did not immediately comment on the impasse. David Augustine, The Canadian Press.
0: Authorities in Nova Scotia are warning against unnecessary travel in the province's northeast this weekend amid widespread flooding. The province's Department of Emergency Management said today heavy rain damaged dozens of roads in Cape Breton Island and the eastern mainland. A slow-moving weather system brought heavy downpours and thunderstorms to the area yesterday, with more than 200 millimeters of rain recorded in some areas as of this morning. Quebec's courts have issued new guidelines regarding the use of artificial intelligence. The guidelines restrict judges' use of generative AI, stressing that judging must remain a fundamentally human responsibility. They say generative AI can be used for certain supporting tasks, but cannot replace judicial reasoning, the assessment of evidence, or deliberation. The guidelines have been jointly adopted by the Quebec Court of Appeal, Superior Court, Court of Quebec, and the province's municipal courts. Canada's wool producers are looking to untangle themselves from the U.S.
2: The U.S. has imposed 50% tariffs on greasy wool imports, as well as some finished wool products. Greasy wool is the raw, unwashed product after a sheep is shorn. Canada lacks the large-scale industrial processing of the U.S. and other countries. That means Canadian producers often rely on foreign mills to transform greasy wool into yarn and other products. More and more Canadian producers are now shipping their raw wool to China and the Czech Republic to evade American tariffs. The chair of the Canadian Wool Council says it comes at a time when wool prices are already on the rise. Jason White, The Canadian Press.
0: Russian President Vladimir Putin met with two U.S. envoys today for talks aimed at reviving a stalled push to end the Russia-Ukraine war. Putin and Ukrainian President Volodymyr Zelensky both agreed to pause strikes on each other's capitals while the talks took place. And the Gallagher brothers were on hand at the Venice Film Festival today, where the documentary about their reunion tour made its world premiere. Oasis, Don't Look Back in Anger is part concert film and part exploration of the contentious relationship between Noel and Liam Gallagher. This is the Canadian Press. In sports, FIFA President Gianni Infantino declined to answer questions today about his future as he arrived at the opening of the Under-20 Women's World Cup in Poland while under continuing pressure since abandoning his plan to sell off World Cup profits. Canada's Gabriela Dabrowski and Brazil's Luisa Stefani advanced to the round of 16 in women's doubles action today at the U.S. Open with a win over Italy's Sara Errani and Austria's Lily Tagger. The second-seeded Dabrowski from Ottawa and Stefani broke on 5 of their 8 chances. Meantime, Canada's Leila Fernandez and Indonesia's Janice Chien were eliminated in second-round action. In Major League Soccer, the Western Conference leading Vancouver Whitecaps entertain St. Louis SC tonight. And there's no games in the CFL today, but tomorrow the Saskatchewan Roughriders play host to the Winnipeg Blue Bombers. From the Canadian Press, I'm Lisa Laporte.
3: Now when we fought, you had that eye of the tiger and the edge. And now you've got to get it back. 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

to long weekends. Hey, it's Phyllis. I've got Billy Ocean coming up this hour, Street Hearts, and a request for Naked Eyes. Right now, it's MJ and Thriller.

She gave me a pen. I gave her a totally 80s long weekend on Radio NL. She gave me a pen.

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1: And the Need for Speed, of course.
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0: A highway over in LA descended into just complete chaos when a truck spilled 120 tubs of cheese balls onto the road. Yeah, so drivers stopped to pick up intact containers to keep as snacks. I don't know if that's something I would get out of my car for. Cheese balls? Not really my thing. If it was containers of, coffee crisp. Okay, yes. Containers of, let's say, butter tarts. I would get out of my car for that.
1: Around the world, from London.
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Madonna was just getting warmed up. 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

0: From the National Newsroom of the Canadian Press, I'm Lisa Laporte. Jazz Aviation says it will seek a conciliation officer as part of the collective bargaining process with the union representing its flight attendants. The Halifax-based airline says talks with the union have reached an impasse. Yesterday, the Canadian Flight Attendants Union said voting members cast ballots in favor of a strike mandate. More than 1,000 flight attendants have been without a contract since January 1st. The mayor of Lunenburg, Nova Scotia, says the town has largely returned to normal operations after a dam breach earlier this week. The town put water conservation restrictions in place after the breach and says conservation efforts were helpful with significant progress made to restore service. A woman was taken to hospital after a bear attack in the backcountry outside the mountain resort town of Whistler, BC.
1: BC's Conservation Officer Service says three hikers encountered two bears near Callahan Lake Provincial Park, north of Whistler, on Friday evening. One of the animals attacked a woman before releasing her, and she was flown to hospital with non-life-threatening injuries. Conservation officers later killed an adult male black bear over safety concerns at the site. Officials returned Saturday to investigate and say they have not yet confirmed whether a black bear or grizzly was responsible for the attack. The Conservation Officer Service says trail access to the area has been closed while the investigation continues. David Augustine, The Canadian Press.
0: Iran state media is reporting the country struck back today in response to U.S. attacks on three Iranian oil tankers. Experts are calling this a dangerous escalation after Iran's previous attacks at sea targeted commercial shipping in the Middle East. And a notable feminist poet and editor has died.
2: Robin Morgan, wholesome child star of the 40s and 50s, who grew up to become an all-American radical as a poet, essayist, editor, and leading second-wave feminist, has died at 85. Her death confirmed Saturday by the Women's Media Center, an organization she co-founded.
3: Welcome to Women's Media Center Live. I'm Robin Morgan.
2: She also hosted the podcast. Morgan embodied and inspired historic changes in how women lived and thought. She was happy to point out the one-time ideal American girl was a rule breaker and justice seeker with a notable list of achievements, along with a prison record and FBI file. In 2017, Hillary Clinton honored her and others.
4: The legendary co-founders, Gloria, Jane, Pat, and Robin Morgan, who couldn't be with us tonight, they saw what needed to be said and done years ago.
2: I'm Julie Walker.
0: This is the Canadian Press. In sports, the Toronto Blue Jays beat the Kansas City Royals 4-3 in Major League Baseball action tonight. The Jays won the opener of the team's weekend series 9-2 last night. Derek Etienne Jr. scored the tying goal 2 minutes into second half injury time, and Josh Sargent scored a hat trick as Toronto FC rallied for a 4-4 draw against Chicago Fire FC at BMO Field. The Western Conference leading Vancouver Whitecaps are playing St. Louis SC this hour. Canada's Gabriela Dabrowski and Brazil's Luisa Stefani advanced to the round of 16 today in women's doubles action at the U.S. Open. They beat Italy's Sarah Arani and Austria's Lily Tagger. No games in the CFL today. Tomorrow, the Saskatchewan Roughriders play host to the Winnipeg Blue Bombers. And the Toronto Argonauts visit the Hamilton Tiger Cats and the Calgary Stampeders welcome the Edmonton Elks on Labor Day. From the Canadian Press, I'm Lisa Laporte.
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0: Oh my goodness, it's totally 80s. 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

totally 80s Labor Day long weekend with Matt. Going over my list of things that I didn't do. What was the one thing I forgot? I forgot to go to confession. Oh, dear.

0: Oh, just hear those seagulls and the beach and the water. And it all comes to an end after this weekend. Actually, summer isn't over until the end of September, so I'm sticking to that. And you know what? I'm swimming until Thanksgiving. Matt here and Frankie say, too much Aquanet. 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

0: From the National Newsroom of the Canadian Press, I'm Lisa Laporte. Two people were rescued today in Nepal, 10 days after devastating flash floods hit the country.
1: In Nepal, rescuers save a man and a woman in separate operations Saturday, 10 days after devastating floods hit the country, killing at least 1,300 people and leaving more than 5,000 missing. The Chinese man was rescued from a 740-foot tunnel, according to a social media post by the country's prime minister's office, bringing the total to three workers pulled alive from the hydropower project. Two Nepalese workers were rescued Friday. In the flood-hit Nuaku town, a woman was rescued alive from a house Saturday. Meanwhile, rescue efforts are focusing on 12 hydropower projects across Nepal, where about 900 workers are missing and roughly 500 believed to be trapped. Specialized teams from India, China, South Korea, and the United States have been searching through debris, damaged structures, and tunnels, hoping to find survivors. The August 26th floods were caused by a glacier collapse. I'm Julie Walker.
0: At least 1,300 people are dead and more than 5,000 others missing in Nepal, including 29 Canadians and permanent residents. Officials in Nova Scotia's Cape Breton Island are warning residents to avoid flooded roads.
2: Environment Canada says very heavy rainfall in the region is expected to continue through much of the weekend, leading to localized flooding. The National Weather Agency says rainfall rates of 20 millimeters an hour are expected in some areas on the island, with up to 200 millimeters expected in total. Cape Breton Regional Municipality says several roads in the Sydney and Glace Bay areas are closed due to flooding. Don Mitchell, The Canadian Press.
0: Jazz Aviation says its negotiations with a union representing more than 1,000 of its flight attendants have reached an impasse.
3: The Halifax-based airline, which operates flights under the Air Canada Express brand, says it will seek a conciliation officer as part of the collective bargaining process. Jazz Aviation's update comes a day after the Canadian Flight Attendants Union said 99% of voting members cast ballots in favor of a strike mandate. Union President Marsha Walters has said they want members fairly compensated for the work that they do. The flight attendants have been without a contract since January 1st. The union did not immediately comment on the impasse. David Augustine, The Canadian Press.
0: Russian President Vladimir Putin met with two U.S. envoys today for talks aimed at reviving a stalled push to end the Russia-Ukraine war. Putin and Ukrainian President Volodymyr Zelensky both agreed to pause strikes on each other's capitals while the talks took place. And the Gallagher brothers were on hand at the Venice Film Festival today, where the documentary about their reunion tour made its world premiere. Oasis, Don't Look Back in Anger is part concert film and part exploration of the contentious relationship between Noel and Liam Gallagher. This is the Canadian Press. In sports, the Toronto Blue Jays beat the Kansas City Royals 4-3 in Major League Baseball action tonight. The Jays won the opener of the team's weekend series last night 9-2. In Major League Soccer, Derek Etienne Jr. scored the tying goal 2 minutes into second-half injury time, and Josh Sargent scored a hat trick as Toronto FC rallied for a 4-4 draw against Chicago Fire. Kevin Sullivan scored in a third straight match to become the first teenager with a goal contribution in five straight as the Philadelphia Union beat CF Montreal 2-0. And the Western Conference leading Vancouver Whitecaps are playing St. Louis FC this hour. Canada's Gabriela Dabrowski and Brazil's Luisa Stefani advanced to the round of 16 in women's doubles action at the U.S. Open with a win over Italy's Sara Errani and Austria's Lily Tagger. From the Canadian Press, I'm Lisa Laporte.
4: How did 16 candles turn into a 56-candle bonfire so quickly? It's a totally 80s long weekend on Radio NL.

It's only 80s Labor Day long weekend with Matt. Grade 11. She sat in front of me. And the teacher asked me to go and write a math question on the board. I couldn't. You know what I mean?

Totally 80s Labor Day long weekend with Matt. You know, this isn't what we sang to this song. Hey, everybody, make toast with jam.

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0: from Flashdance, Michael Sembello, Maniac, on the Saturday Night Show with Matt. Oh, great memories. Summer of 83 with that song. You know how we put memories, a certain song will bring you right back to the moment. And, the last weekend, long weekend of summer, that brings us to back to school memories. Frank, what's one of your best back to school memories? Go.
1: Mine actually happened in grade 12. And that was the year that I was able to show up for the first day of school with my 1973 Gran Torino, jacked up back end, big tires on the back, tires, Krager SSS, 351 Cleveland, and I just roared into that parking lot.
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0: It's a totally 80s long weekend. Wrapping up summer on the Saturday Night Show with Matt and Lolo. Who's that?
1: Hey, Matt. Claus. How are you?
2: Oh, Claus, good to hear from you, man. Any particular back-to-school memories?
1: Getting your license over the summer, so getting to drive a car to the parking lot for the first time when high school started. Mine was a 72 Pinto that was red, and my buddies used to get into it, and anytime I did anything stupid, they would go, "It's going to blow up! It's going to blow up!"

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1: 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Don't even go there with the kids.
2: Now, Emily, what grade is she going into?
1: Grade one.
2: What kind of school supplies are we talking about? Crayons?
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2: Remember when our kids were like that age? You know, every year we get new crayons for them. So it's like we've got 15,000 crayons left over from the last 3 years. 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

0: From the National Newsroom of the Canadian Press, I'm Lisa Laporte. Nearly 40,000 people were without power in Nova Scotia today after winds and torrential rainfall triggered flooding in Cape Breton. Authorities in northeastern Nova Scotia are warning against unnecessary travel. The rain is expected to continue to fall in eastern Nova Scotia and on PEI through Monday. Canada's wool producers are looking to untangle themselves from the U.S.
1: The U.S. has imposed 50% tariffs on greasy wool imports, as well as some finished wool products. Greasy wool is the raw, unwashed product after a sheep is shorn. Canada lacks the large-scale industrial processing of the U.S. and other countries. That means Canadian producers often rely on foreign mills to transform greasy wool into yarn and other products. More and more Canadian producers are now shipping their raw wool to China and the Czech Republic to evade American tariffs. The chair of the Canadian Wool Council says it comes at a time when wool prices are already on the rise. Jason White, The Canadian Press.
0: Jets roared over downtown Toronto today as the Canadian International Air Show kicked off.
2: The Snowbirds made their final flight over Toronto until at least the 2030s as part of this year's Canadian International Air Show. The nine-jet aerobatic team will be grounded after the 2026 season, while its aging CT-114 Tudor aircraft are replaced by the new CT-157 Siskin II. Fans at the CNE say the annual fair won't feel the same without the Snowbirds soaring over the lakeshore. The team has performed about 2,700 times in the Tudor jets since 1971, becoming a fixture at major Canadian events. Their final scheduled performance is November 15th at the Grey Cup in Calgary. David Augustine, The Canadian Press, Toronto.
0: Two people were discovered alive today in Nepal, 10 days after devastating and deadly flash floods hit the country. And a notable feminist, poet, and editor has died.
3: Robin Morgan, wholesome child star of the 40s and 50s, who grew up to become an all-American radical as a poet, essayist, editor, and leading second-wave feminist, has died at 85. Her death confirmed Saturday by the Women's Media Center, an organization she co-founded.
4: Welcome to Women's Media Center Live. I'm Robin Morgan.
3: She also hosted the podcast. Morgan embodied and inspired historic changes in how women lived and thought. She was happy to point out the one-time ideal American girl was a rule breaker and justice seeker with a notable list of achievements, along with a prison record and FBI file. In 2017, Hillary Clinton honored her and others.
5: The legendary co-founders, Gloria, Jane, Pat, and Robin Morgan, who couldn't be with us tonight, they saw what needed to be said and done years ago.
3: I'm Julie Walker.
0: This is the Canadian Press. In sports, the Toronto Blue Jays beat the Kansas City Royals 4-3 in Major League Baseball action tonight after beating them last night in their weekend series opener. In Major League Soccer action, Derek Etienne Jr. scored the tying goal 2 minutes into second half injury time, and Josh Sargent scored a hat trick as Toronto FC rallied for a 4-4 draw against Chicago Fire FC at BMO Field. Kevin Sullivan scored in a third straight match to become the first teenager with a goal contribution in five straight as the Philadelphia Union beat CF Montreal 2-0. And the Western Conference leading Vancouver Whitecaps were playing St. Louis SC tonight. Canada's Gabriela Dabrowski and Brazil's Luisa Stefani advanced to the round of 16 in women's doubles action at the U.S. Open today with a straight sets win over Italy's Sara Errani and Austria's Lily Tagger. From the Canadian Press, I'm Lisa Laporte.
6: 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We'd like you to meet our friend, Totally 80s Music. Oh, please don't say anything about the big hair.

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1: How is that?
0: Awesome. The only thing is, Cal, do they ever go to bed? They will go to bed on Monday night. School on Tuesday. 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

It's a totally 80s long weekend Saturday night with Matt. Here's another back to school memory. The school dance, whether it was grade 8 or grade 12, always the same thing. Trying your best to look cool, but noodles for legs and bricks for feet.

0: We're just cranking the Totally 80s long weekend on the Saturday Night Show with Matt Graham. Back to school memories, go.
1: Has to be the Laurentian pencil crayons.
2: Oh, the Laurentian pencil crayons. It was the Crayola crayons, but we had to have Laurentian pencil crayons. Wow.
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2: Hi, I'm Adrienne Gear, president of the BC Nurses Union. Labor Day is a reminder that generations of workers organized and fought for the rights workers have today. This summer, 60,000 nurses across British Columbia took lawful job action during the longest nursing strike in our province's history. During this time, nearly 6,000 nurses reported intimidation and harassment from their employers, including threats of discipline. Labor Day reminds us that workers' rights are won through struggle and that every generation has a responsibility to defend them. To every nurse who courageously showed up for one another on behalf of our patients, and to the labor allies and members of the public who joined us in solidarity, thank you.
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0: From the National Newsroom of the Canadian Press, I'm Karen Rebo. Jazz Aviation says negotiations with its flight attendants union have reached an impasse. The news Sunday came a day after the union representing more than 1,000 flight attendants with the Halifax-based airline said 99% of voting members cast ballots in favor of a strike mandate. The airline, which operates flights under the Air Canada Express brand, says it'll seek a conciliation officer as part of the collective bargaining process. The union has said it wants members fairly compensated for the work they do, and notes flight attendants have been without a contract since January. Power is slowly returning for many of the nearly 40,000 homes and businesses that were offline in Nova Scotia on Saturday after high winds and torrential rainfall triggered localized flooding around Cape Breton Island. Environment Canada issued yellow and then orange rainfall alerts for large parts of northern Nova Scotia, yellow alerts for PEI, and the rain isn't expected to let up until Monday morning. Several roads in the Sydney and Glace Bay areas were closed due to flooding. As of early Sunday, NS Power is still working to get the lights on for more than 6,100 customers, mostly in Inverness and Cheticamp areas. As the Nepal-Tibet border region continues to recover from that deadly flash flood of last month, there are more stories of miracles. A day after two people were found alive in a tunnel, rescuers have freed two more people on Saturday, and they'd been buried under mud for 10 days. ABC's Alex Stone has the latest on the two amazing rescue stories.
1: First responders located a woman sitting in mud inside a house, later providing her water and airlifting her to a hospital. And a Chinese national was pulled alive from a hydro power tunnel full of mud and debris. On board a helicopter, workers administering aid and checking his vital sign. The man saying, "Every time I saw the rescue lights, I would shout with all my strength. When they found me, I could hardly believe it," adding, "I felt like I lost all hope."
0: The death toll has topped 1,300, and among some 5,000 people still missing are 29 Canadians. Athletics Canada says one of its members went missing while attempting to break a mountain running record in the Alps along the Switzerland-Italy border.
2: A search is underway for Canadian skyrunner and mountaineer Kaylee McChrystal, who was last seen Tuesday while climbing the Matterhorn in Italy. The roughly 4,500-meter mountain sits along the Italian-Swiss border and overlooks the town of Zermatt. The national sport governing body says McChrystal has years of experience in technical and high-altitude environments and had climbed the Matterhorn before. It says she was attempting to break a record but did not provide details. McChrystal is described as a highly respected athlete in the international skyrunning community and is listed as being from Squamish, B.C. David Augustine, The Canadian Press.
0: This is the Canadian Press. In sports, the Toronto Blue Jays hoped to sweep a three-game series against the Kansas City Royals Sunday afternoon, but they did take a moment to celebrate Saturday night's 4-3 win, and the fact that their four-game winning streak means they've moved into the third and final AL wildcard berth. The Jays and the Cleveland Guardians, who lost 6-0 to the Detroit Tigers Saturday, both have 72 and 71 records, but the Jays have the edge in head-to-head matchups. Jonathan Aranda hit a three-run homer in the 10th inning to lift the AL-leading Tampa Bay Rays to a 6-3 win over the host Texas Rangers. With the loss, the Rangers trail the Toronto Blue Jays and Cleveland by two games for that final AL wildcard berth. At the U.S. Open Tennis Tournament in New York, Gabriela Dabrowski of Ottawa and women's doubles partner Luisa Stefani of Brazil have booked a spot in the third round following a straight sets victory Saturday against an Austrian and Italian duo. From the Canadian Press, I'm Karen Rebo.
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0: Melissa, I have this strange feeling that you are going to break out in song.
1: Don't it make you feel like dancing?
0: Yeah,
1: it make you feel all
0: right? Yeah, I was right.

0: 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Deb, what was your worst subject in high school?
1: But I didn't have a bad subject.
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3: She was a princess at high school.
2: Yeah, she's probably the valedictorian, got all the gold medals in all the sports.
3: You know,
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0: all together now. It's a totally 80s long weekend wrapping up the summer vacay on the Saturday Night Show with Matt. Mike, worst subject in high school, go.
1: My worst subject, Matt, was grade 9. So, no, seriously.
0: The whole thing.
2: You've had a drink and got behind the wheel. It's time to play. There's many ways it could go. Maybe you'll get a huge fine. Maybe you'll crash and get severely injured. Or maybe you'll end someone's life and do prison time. Any way it ends, you lose. Except if you don't drive. That's the only way you win.
3: 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If you drink, don't drive.
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0: From the National Newsroom of the Canadian Press, I'm Karen Lebo. Power is slowly returning for many of the nearly 40,000 homes and businesses that were offline in Nova Scotia on Saturday after high winds and torrential rainfall triggered localized flooding around Cape Breton Island. Environment Canada issued yellow rainfall alerts for large parts of northern Nova Scotia and for all of PEI, yellow, and the rain is not expected to let up now until Monday morning. The number still without electricity keeps falling, though, and as Power Now reporting, it's still working to get the lights on for more than 5,300 customers, mostly in Inverness and Cheticamp areas. Rescuers in Nepal pulled out a Chinese man and a woman in separate rescue operations on Saturday, 10 days after that glacial collapse and devastating flash floods hit the country's border region, killing at least 1,300 people. Teams continue searching for some 5,000 people missing, including 29 Canadians. The man was rescued from a hydropower tunnel, bringing the total to three workers pulled alive in the past 2 days from that one particular project. In flood-hit Nuwakot town, a woman covered in mud was rescued alive from a damaged house. She's been airlifted to Kathmandu for treatment. Missile launches in the Middle East. We're hearing now from U.S. Central Command that three Iranian oil tankers were hit. Those strikes came after Iran launched missiles at an American aircraft carrier and a destroyer. Here's ABC's Stephen Portnoy.
1: It's clearly a provocation by Tehran, the firing of ballistic missiles at U.S. sailors on open waters. The response, the U.S. fired at three Iranian crude oil tankers described as part of a shadow network that funds the Iranian Revolutionary Guard. CENTCOM's commander saying in a statement, "Let the message to the IRGC be clear. If you shoot at two of our ships, we will impose an even higher economic cost taking out three of yours."
0: Jets roared over downtown Toronto Saturday as the Canadian International Air Show kicked off.
2: The Snowbirds made their final flight over Toronto until at least the 2030s as part of this year's Canadian International Air Show. The nine-jet aerobatic team will be grounded after the 2026 season, while its aging CT-114 Tudor aircraft are replaced by the new CT-157 Siskin II. Fans at the CNE say the annual fair won't feel the same without the Snowbirds soaring over the lakeshore. The team has performed about 2,700 times in the Tudor jets since 1971, becoming a fixture at major Canadian events. Their final scheduled performance is November 15th at the Grey Cup in Calgary. David Augustine, The Canadian Press, Toronto.
0: Jazz Aviation says negotiations with its flight attendants union have reached an impasse. The news came a day after the union, representing more than 1,000 flight attendants with the Halifax-based airline, said 99% of voting members cast ballots in favor of a strike mandate. The airline says it will seek a conciliation offer. This is the Canadian Press. In sports, the Toronto Blue Jays hope to boost their winning streak to 5 games this afternoon when they wrap up a 3-game series against the host Kansas City Royals. The Jays' 4-3 win last night tied them with the Cleveland Guardians for the third and final American League wildcard berth with identical 72-71 records. Elsewhere, the Athletics beat the Seattle Mariners 6-2 and the Boston Red Sox shut out the Baltimore Orioles 5-0. The defending Grey Cup champion Saskatchewan Roughriders are looking to move into a share of first place in the West Division tonight when they host the Winnipeg Blue Bombers. The 7-4 Riders are 2 points back of the Edmonton Elks. For the first time since 2012, the NFL will start its regular season on a Wednesday instead of its usual Thursday night. The defending champion Seattle Seahawks will host the New England Patriots in a Super Bowl rematch Wednesday. From the Canadian Press, I'm Karen Rebo.
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1: 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Does Barry Manilow know that you raid his wardrobe?
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0: From the National Newsroom of the Canadian Press, I'm Karen Rebo. Power is slowly returning from many of the nearly 40,000 homes and businesses that were offline in Nova Scotia Saturday after high winds and torrential rainfall triggered localized flooding around Cape Breton Island. Environment Canada issued yellow rainfall alerts and now orange alerts for northern Nova Scotia's Cape Breton and a yellow alert for PEI. And the rain is not expected to let up until Monday morning. Several roads in the Sydney and Glace Bay areas were closed due to flooding. As of early today, NS Power was still working to get the lights on for about 5,300 customers, mostly in the Inverness and Cheticamp areas. Rescuers in Nepal pulled out a Chinese man and a woman in separate rescue operations Saturday, 10 days after a glacial collapse caused devastating flash floods and killed at least 1,300 people. Teams continue scouring mud, debris, and tunnels for some 5,000 people still missing, including 29 Canadians. U.S. envoys Steve Witkoff and Jared Kushner, President Trump's son-in-law, met with Russian President Vladimir Putin at the Kremlin on Saturday. The visit comes as both Russia and Ukraine have escalated aerial attacks, but this meeting was possible because Putin and Ukraine's President Volodymyr Zelensky agreed to pause strikes on each other's capitals while the talks took place. Here's Witkoff.
1: I want to thank you for endorsing the no-shoot policy in Kiev and in Moscow for these 3 days that allowed us to be able to come here in a safe manner.
0: Kushner and Witkoff will be in Ukraine's capital today in Kyiv. Jazz Aviation says its negotiations with a union representing more than 1,000 of its flight attendants have reached an impasse.
2: The Halifax-based airline, which operates flights under the Air Canada Express brand, says it will seek a conciliation officer as part of the collective bargaining process. Jazz Aviation's update comes a day after the Canadian Flight Attendants Union said 99% of voting members cast ballots in favor of a strike mandate. Union President Marshall Walters has said they want members fairly compensated for the work that they do. The flight attendants have been without a contract since January 1st. David Augustine, The Canadian Press.
0: And good news for those who have a fear of needles but still want to get the flu shot.
3: Researchers at North Carolina State University say they found a new way to administer vaccines. Instead of being poked by a needle, how about just flossing?
4: They should be able to just go and floss. And they have the vaccine administered.
3: Dr. Harvinder Singh Gill there, he says the tissue between the teeth and the gums may be able to absorb vaccines, meaning vaccines could soon be self-administered.
4: You could do it yourself so you didn't have to stand in the line, so you could buy it, get it from somewhere and do it right there.
3: Mike Dabusky, ABC News.
0: This is the Canadian Press. In sports, the Toronto Blue Jays hoped to sweep a three-game series against the Kansas City Royals Sunday afternoon, but they did take a moment to celebrate Saturday night's 4-3 win, and the fact that their four-game winning streak means they've moved into the third and final AL wildcard berth. The Jays and the Cleveland Guardians, who lost 6-0 to the Detroit Tigers Saturday, both have 72 and 71 records, but the Jays have the edge in head-to-head matchups. Jonathan Aranda hit a three-run homer in the 10th inning to lift the AL-leading Tampa Bay Rays to a 6-3 win over the host Texas Rangers. With the loss, the Rangers trail the Toronto Blue Jays and Cleveland by 2 games for that final AL wildcard berth. At the U.S. Open Tennis Tournament in New York, Gabriela Dabrowski of Ottawa and women's doubles partner Luisa Stefani of Brazil have booked a spot in the third round following a straight sets victory Saturday against an Austrian and Italian duo. From the Canadian Press, I'm Karen Rebo.
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0: From the National Newsroom of the Canadian Press, I'm Karen Lebo. As the Nepal-Tibet border region continues to deal and recover from that deadly flash flooding of last month, there are more stories of miracles. A day after two people were found alive in a tunnel, rescuers yesterday freed two more people after they'd been buried under mud for 10 days. ABC's Alex Stone has the latest on two amazing rescue stories.
1: Two more people have been rescued. First responders located a woman sitting in mud inside a house, later providing her water and airlifting her to a hospital. And a Chinese national was pulled alive from a hydro power tunnel full of mud and debris. On board a helicopter, workers administering aid and checking his vital sign. The man saying, "Every time I saw the rescue lights, I would shout with all my strength. When they found me, I could hardly believe it." Adding, "I felt like I lost all hope."
0: The death toll has topped 1,300, and among some 5,000 people still missing are 29 Canadians and permanent residents. Power is slowly returning for many of the near 40,000 homes and businesses that were offline in Nova Scotia yesterday after high winds and torrential rainfall triggered localized flooding around Cape Breton Island. And the rain isn't expected to let up until Monday morning. As of early today, NS Power is still working to get the lights on for about 5,300 customers, mostly in the Inverness and Cheticamp areas. Athletics Canada says one of its members went missing last week while attempting to break a mountain running record in the Alps along the Switzerland-Italy border.
2: A search is underway for Canadian skyrunner and mountaineer Kaylee McChrystal, who was last seen Tuesday while climbing the Matterhorn in Italy. The roughly 4,500-meter mountain sits along the Italian-Swiss border and overlooks the town of Zermatt. The national sport governing body says McChrystal has years of experience in technical and high-altitude environments and had climbed the Matterhorn before. It says she was attempting to break a record but did not provide details. McChrystal is described as a highly respected athlete in the international skyrunning community and is listed as being from Squamish, B.C. David Augustine, The Canadian Press.
0: There were missile launches in the Middle East this weekend with American sailors fired on by Iran. The White House, meantime, is under fire by critics for how it is characterizing the war. Here is ABC's Stephen Portnoy.
3: CENTCOM says an aircraft carrier and a guided missile destroyer successfully evaded multiple unprovoked Iranian attacks. No Americans were harmed even as they were being fired at. On Thursday, J.D. Vance in the White House briefing room said he wouldn't call it a war, that there's no active shooting. The Iranians have only been firing at commercial ships. And President Trump, in a response to a question from ABC's Rachel Scott Friday, called it a military conflict, but also said it was small potatoes for us, not a big thing. Described the fighting as intermittent, but also a tremendous success.
0: This is the Canadian Press. In sports, the Toronto Blue Jays hope to boost their winning streak to 5 games this afternoon when they wrap up a 3-game series against the host Kansas City Royals. The Jays' 4-3 win last night tied them with the Cleveland Guardians for the third and final American League wildcard berth with identical 72 and 71 records. Elsewhere, the Athletics beat the Seattle Mariners 6-2 and the Boston Red Sox shut out the Baltimore Orioles 5-0. The defending Grey Cup champion Saskatchewan Roughriders are looking to move into a share of first place in the West Division tonight when they host the Winnipeg Blue Bombers. The 7-4 Riders are 2 points back of the Edmonton Elks. For the first time since 2012, the NFL will start its regular season on a Wednesday instead of its usual Thursday night. The defending champion Seattle Seahawks will host the New England Patriots in a Super Bowl rematch Wednesday. From the Canadian Press, I'm Karen Rebo.
4: Put on the extreme lipstick and stiffen that hair. It's a totally 80s long weekend. Radio NL.

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Now, when we fought, you had that eye of the tiger and the edge. 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

0: From the National Newsroom of the Canadian Press, I'm Karen Lebo. U.S. envoys Steve Witkoff and Trump's son-in-law Jared Kushner were to be arriving in Ukraine's capital today in their first visit to Kyiv as part of a renewed push for peace in Russia's full-scale invasion of Ukraine. The visit follows their three-hour meeting in Moscow yesterday with Russian President Vladimir Putin in an attempt to revive peace talks during escalating aerial attacks by both sides. Jazz Aviation says negotiations with its flight attendants union have reached an impasse. Sunday's news came a day after the union, representing over 1,000 flight attendants with the Halifax-based airline, said 99% of voting members cast ballots in favor of a strike mandate. The airline says it will seek a conciliation officer. U.S. President Donald Trump's executive order to change the name of Lake Ontario to Lake America has sparked widespread outrage among dual citizens and Americans who live in Canada. London, Ontario resident Chris Kubinski says he was so outraged by those threats of annexation that he decided to renounce his U.S. citizenship and divorce Trump's America.
1: Trump 2.0 comes on, and literally when he started talking about 51st state, Canada's not a country, all that negative rhetoric, I just kind of went, that's it, I'm done.
0: He calls it an embarrassing stunt and says it is very childish. The morning after the September 11th terror attacks in 2001, American diplomat Baxter Hunt showed up to work at the U.S. Embassy in Ottawa to find what he called a mountain of flowers.
2: Hunt is now the American Consul General in Toronto, and he says 9/11 is a day nobody on the continent will forget, both for its horror and for the solidarity expressed by Canadians. He says this included welcoming stranded air passengers defending the U.S. through the war in Afghanistan and harmonizing air security.
3: The response of Canadians at a time when we most needed it was incredible.
2: Lisa Laporte, The Canadian Press.
0: And in a sport that involves hanging on to the side of a rock wall hundreds of meters above the ground, a single misstep can result in serious injury or death. Turns out there's an app for that. Ben Pierman, a master's student at the University of Calgary's Department of Computer Science, has been a rock climber since he was 18, and he wanted to solve the problem of getting lost while climbing, which can result in serious injury.
4: You get up there, and it's super three-dimensional, and you're just like the scale just swallows you. Really easy to get lost here.
0: Pierman created the Three Topo app, which provides navigation for climbers on where to go next if they become stuck. The app only applies to Red Shirt on Alberta's Mount Yamniska. This is the Canadian Press. In sports, the Toronto Blue Jays hope to boost their winning streak to 5 games this afternoon when they wrap up a 3-game series against the host Kansas City Royals. The Jays' 4-3 win last night tied them with the Cleveland Guardians for the third and final American League wildcard berth with identical 72 and 71 records. Elsewhere, the Athletics beat the Seattle Mariners 6-2 and the Boston Red Sox shut out the Baltimore Orioles 5-0. The defending Grey Cup champion Saskatchewan Roughriders are looking to move into a share of first place in the West Division tonight when they host the Winnipeg Blue Bombers. The 7-4 Riders are 2 points back of the Edmonton Elks. For the first time since 2012, the NFL will start its regular season on a Wednesday instead of its usual Thursday night. The defending champion Seattle Seahawks will host the New England Patriots in a Super Bowl rematch Wednesday. From the Canadian Press, I'm Karen Rebo.
5: 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I gave her a totally 80s long weekend on Radio NL. She gave me a pen.

I have come here to chew bubblegum and listen to a totally 80s long weekend on Radio NL. 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

0: From the National Newsroom of the Canadian Press, I'm Karen Rebo. U.S. President Donald Trump's executive order renaming Lake Ontario Lake America has sparked widespread outrage among dual citizens and Americans living in Canada. Chris Palermo is an American who lives in Hamilton with his Canadian wife.
1: I'm far less concerned, for example, about renaming Lake Ontario compared to, let's say, the conversations about a 51st state. That was a lot more concerning.
0: Trump signed the order to change the name as tensions between the U.S. and Canada escalated following a breakdown in trade talks and after Trump and Ontario Premier Doug Ford traded insults over Trump's newest tariffs. The morning after the September 11 terror attacks of 2001, American diplomat Baxter Hunt recalls showing up to work at the U.S. Embassy in Ottawa and finding a mountain of flowers. Hunt is now the American Consul General in Toronto, and he says 9/11 is a day nobody on this continent will forget, both for its horror and for the solidarity from Canadians.
2: It was a horrible day. What also stuck with me was the outpouring of support that we got from Canadians. You know, I went to the embassy the next day. There was already a mountain of flowers in front of our building.
0: His team has planned multiple events to mark 25 years since the attacks, with a Friday anniversary ceremony and various art projects around Toronto. American envoys Steve Witkoff and Jared Kushner arrived in Kyiv this morning in their first official visit to Ukraine as part of a renewed push for peace after Russia's full-scale invasion of Ukraine over 4 years ago. Their arrival marks a new phase in U.S. efforts to broker peace, a day after Kushner and Witkoff traveled to Moscow for talks with Russian President Vladimir Putin. Kyiv has so far rejected Russia's maximalist demand that Ukraine withdraw from parts of the eastern regions that remain under Ukrainian control. There has been a deadly traffic accident in the African island nation of Cape Verde. Local media and officials said Sunday at least 25 people, mostly teenagers, were killed in yesterday's crash involving a passenger bus. The accident occurred on the Fogo Island. And Lululemon is set to get a new CEO this week. Former Nike exec Heidi O'Neill will take over the helm of the Vancouver-based retailer on Tuesday. And experts like corporate governance professor Richard LeBlanc says she has a lot of work ahead.
3: It's a Herculean task to be managing multiple moving parts that are sort of like bobblehead, right? The divergent interests and the expectations of diverse stakeholders, including customers, including employees, including investors, including the founder.
0: Lululemon has been struggling lately after recent missteps with its products, an ugly spat with its founder, and a share price slump. This is the Canadian Press. In sports, the Toronto Blue Jays hope to boost their winning streak to 5 games this afternoon when they wrap up a 3-game series against the host Kansas City Royals. The Jays' 4-3 win last night tied them with the Cleveland Guardians for the third and final American League wildcard berth with identical 72-71 records. Elsewhere, the Athletics beat the Seattle Mariners 6-2 and the Boston Red Sox shut out the Baltimore Orioles 5-0. The defending Grey Cup champion and Saskatchewan Roughriders are looking to move into a share of first place in the West Division tonight when they host the Winnipeg Blue Bombers. The 7-4 Riders are 2 points back of the Edmonton Elks. For the first time since 2012, the NFL will start its regular season on a Wednesday instead of its usual Thursday night. The defending champion Seattle Seahawks will host the New England Patriots in a Super Bowl rematch Wednesday. From the Canadian Press, I'm Karen Rebo.
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0: From the National Newsroom of the Canadian Press, I'm Don Mitchell. Authorities in Nova Scotia have been warning residents to avoid flooded roads amid heavy rain across the region over the last day. Environment Canada says very heavy rainfall is expected to continue today, increasing the risk of localized flooding and potentially damage to some critical infrastructure. The National Weather Agency says rainfall rates of 20 millimeters an hour are possible in some areas on the island, with up to 200 millimeters total expected. Cape Breton Regional Municipality says several roads in the Sydney and Glace Bay areas are closed due to flooding. We're learning what one survivor from the flash floods in Nepal went through, being pulled out of the mud by rescue workers. China's Liu Hetao was pulled from a 225-meter hydropower tunnel and evacuated by helicopter yesterday, 10 days after the floods. Chinese state broadcaster CCTV says he was taken to hospital in stable condition. Nepal's disaster management agency says the floods have killed more than 1,300 people and nearly 4,900 remain missing. At least 25 people are dead after a passenger bus crashed in Cape Verde's Fogo Island yesterday. Officials and state media say most of the dead are teenagers and killed in a traffic accident on the African island. The crash was in a mountainous area on the island and injured several others. The cause of the accident is yet to be determined. Well, if you're angered by U.S. President Donald Trump's recent renaming of Lake Ontario to Lake America, chances are good that an American living in your neighborhood might be just as outraged, if not more.
1: Trump's executive order to change the name of Lake Ontario has sparked widespread fury among many of the dual citizens and Americans who live in Canada. London, Ontario resident Chris Kubinski says he was so outraged by those threats of annexation that he decided to renounce his U.S. citizenship and divorce Trump's America.
2: It's childish. It's bizarre. I'm actually surprised he didn't try and name it Lake Trump.
1: Chris Palermo, an American who lives in Hamilton with his Canadian wife, says he's more disappointed in Google and Apple for changing the lake's name on their maps for U.S. users. Karen Rebo, The Canadian Press.
0: And finally, over to Ukraine. That's U.S. diplomat Steve Witkoff and President Trump's son-in-law Jared Kushner arriving in Kyiv to meet with Ukrainian President Volodymyr Zelensky. This continues the Trump administration's series of talks between Russian and Ukrainian leaders this weekend aimed at ending the five-year war. Yesterday, Witkoff and Kushner met with Russian President Vladimir Putin at the Kremlin in a meeting that lasted about 3 hours. Putin's foreign policy advisor described the talks as constructive, frank, and useful to journalists afterwards, but didn't talk about specific outcomes. The Kremlin has ordered a 3-day halt on strikes against Kyiv, while Zelensky said the Ukraine is prepared to halt strikes on Moscow until tomorrow. This is the Canadian Press. In sports and Major League Baseball, the Toronto Blue Jays will seek to extend a win streak to 5 today when they wrap up a 3-game series against the host Kansas City Royals. The Jays will send right-hander Spencer Arrighetti to the mound against the Royals righty Randy Dobnak. In Major League Soccer last night, Vancouver's Emmanuel Sabby scored just 3 minutes into last night's game against St. Louis at BC Place, but it was the only goal the Caps got as City FC responded with 3 goals in 22 minutes to hand the Western Conference leading Whitecaps their third loss at home this season. Elsewhere, Toronto FC's Josh Sargent scored a hat-trick in a TFC 4-4 draw against the visiting Chicago Fire. Meanwhile, the Philadelphia Union blanked CF Montreal 2-0. And Julia Bonatti's goal 5 minutes into second-half stoppage time snapped a scoreless game and lifted the visiting Halifax Tides to a 1-0 Northern Super League victory over the host Vancouver Rise. The win moves the Tides into fourth place, 1 point ahead of the Rise. From the Canadian Press, I'm Don Mitchell.
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gone so long, she been gone, gone, gone so long. I gone, gone, gone, she been gone so long. I gone, gone, gone, gone so long. I gone, gone, gone, she been gone so long, she been gone.

0: From the National Newsroom of the Canadian Press, I'm Don Mitchell. Three counties in Nova Scotia remain in a state of emergency today amid a forecast of heavy rain. Nova Scotia Emergency Management's alert last night said multiple roads were closed and conditions remain dangerous. They are warning people in the affected areas not to travel unless necessary. Environment Canada has kept its orange warning in place for most of the island's northern areas, saying there will be an additional 10 to 20 millimeters of rain. Athletics Canada says a search is ongoing for a member that went missing last week while attempting to break a mountain running record in the Alps along the Switzerland-Italy border.
1: A search is underway for Canadian skyrunner and mountaineer Kaylee McChrystal, who was last seen Tuesday while climbing the Matterhorn in Italy. The roughly 4,500-meter mountain sits along the Italian-Swiss border and overlooks the town of Zermatt. The national sport governing body says McChrystal has years of experience in technical and high-altitude environments and had climbed the Matterhorn before. It says she was attempting to break a record, but did not provide details. McChrystal is described as a highly respected athlete in the international skyrunning community and is listed as being from Squamish, BC. David Augustine, The Canadian Press.
0: Over to the Middle East, Israeli strikes have killed at least four people in southern Lebanon today and leveled a hospital. Lebanon's health ministry said the strikes on the Lebanese village of Arab Salim killed two. Another two were killed in the city of Nabatea near a strategic hill that Israel said its forces gained control over on Thursday. The Israeli military said the latest strikes come in response to a drone attack launched earlier today by Hezbollah on Israeli troops in southern Lebanon. Meanwhile, in the Strait of Hormuz, Iran says it struck an unmanned U.S. vessel trying to enter the waterway. The U.S. did not immediately confirm the attack. A day after, the American military said forces struck three Iranian oil tankers in response to a missile attack on Navy warships. Since a ceasefire agreement was announced in June, on-and-off fighting has persisted with both sides trying to inflict military and economic pain as negotiations have collapsed. At least five people were killed last week during a U.S. bombardment of southern Iran. And a new app is giving rock climbers another tool to avoid a potential misstep or a serious injury or death. Ben Pierman, a master's student in the University of Calgary's Department of Computer Science, has been a rock climber since he was 18 and wanted to solve the problem of getting lost while climbing.
2: You get up there and the whole thing just unfolds and it's super three-dimensional and you're just like, it's so much harder to, like, the scale just swallows you and you're like, oh man, really easy to get lost here.
0: Pierman created the 3 Topo app, which now only applies to Redshirt on Alberta's Mount Yamnuska. However, he intends to open source it to provide information for climbers across North America. This is the Canadian Press. In sports and Major League Soccer, Vancouver's Emmanuel Sabby scored just 3 minutes into last night's game against St. Louis at BC Place, but it was the only goal that the Whitecaps would get as City FC responded with 3 goals in 22 minutes to hand the Western Conference leading Caps just their third loss at home this season. Toronto FC's Josh Sargent scored a hat-trick in a TFC 4-4 draw against the visiting Chicago Fire. Meanwhile, the Philadelphia Union blanked CF Montreal 2-0. Meanwhile, in the Northern Super League, Julia Bonatti's goal 5 minutes into second half stoppage time snapped a scoreless game, lifting the Halifax Tides to a 1-0 victory over the Vancouver Rise. The win moves the Tides into fourth place, 1 point ahead of the Rise. And in Major League Baseball, the Toronto Blue Jays will look to extend a win streak to 5 games today when they wrap up a 3-game series against the host Kansas City Royals. The Jays will send right-hander Spencer Arrighetti to the mound against the Royals righty Randy Dobnak. From the Canadian Press, I'm Don Mitchell.
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0: From the National Newsroom of the Canadian Press, I'm Don Mitchell. Three Nova Scotia counties on Cape Breton Island remain under a local state of emergency this morning. Nova Scotia Emergency Management's alert last night pointed to severe flooding and widespread damage. It added that multiple roads are closed and conditions remain dangerous, warning people in the affected areas not to travel unless necessary. A slow-moving weather system has kept an Environment Canada orange warning in place for most of the island's northern areas, saying there will be an additional 10 to 20 millimeters of rain. Another worker trapped in a hydropower tunnel in Nepal has been rescued a week after devastating floods between Nepal and the Tibet Autonomous Region of China. ABC's Marcus Moore has the latest.
1: 10 days after that deadly landslide and flash flood, crews rescuing a worker from the depths of a hydropower tunnel. He was among the hundreds cut off from the world when a wall of water and debris swept through the valley. Rescuers giving the man water and hoisting him to safety in a helicopter. He is the third worker rescued since Friday.
0: Nepal's Disaster Management Agency says the floods have killed more than 1,300 people and nearly 4,900 remain missing. Negotiators with the union representing more than 1,000 Jazz aviation flight attendants have reached an impasse.
2: The Halifax-based airline, which operates flights under the Air Canada Express brand, says it will seek a conciliation officer as part of the collective bargaining process. Jazz Aviation's update comes a day after the Canadian Flight Attendants Union said 99% of voting members cast ballots in favor of a strike mandate. Union President Marshall Walters has said they want members fairly compensated for the work that they do. The flight attendants have been without a contract since January 1st. The union did not immediately comment on the impasse. David Augustine, The Canadian Press.
0: In Europe, an Eastern German region is voting in an election that could bring to power the first far-right state government in the nation's post-World War II history. The vote for the state legislature in Saxony-Anhalt, a region of 2.1 million people west of Berlin, has gained prominence because it represents the best chance of a governor's post for the far-right anti-migration alternative for Germany. That would be the biggest prize yet. That would be the biggest prize in the AFG's 13-year history at a time when there's widespread discontent with an unpopular national government that has yet to persuade voters that it can get the country's sluggish economy moving. And finally, some of the last air shows from Canada's legendary snowbirds are taking place in Toronto this weekend. The jets roared over Lake Ontario yesterday during the Canadian International Air Show, one of the final tours the snowbirds will make until at least the 2030s. The 9-jet aerobatic team of Canadian Armed Forces will be grounded at the end of the 2026 season as their signature CT-114 Tudor jets are replaced by CT-157 Siskin II jets. The team is scheduled to perform today and tomorrow on Toronto's Lakeshore before heading to Northern Ontario. This is the Canadian Press. In sports and Major League Baseball, a 4-3 win over Kansas City has helped the Toronto Blue Jays move into the third and final wildcard spot in the American League East. That, coupled with a 6-0 Cleveland loss to the Detroit Tigers yesterday, have created a tie between the Jays and the Guardians, both with 72 and 71 records, but the Jays have the edge in head-to-head matchups. Toronto will seek to boost their win streak to 5 in a row today when they wrap up a 3-game series against the host Royals. Just one game in the CFL today, the defending Grey Cup champion Saskatchewan Roughriders will be aiming to move into a share of first place in the West Division tonight when they host the Winnipeg Blue Bombers. The 7-4 Riders are 2 points back of the 8-3 Edmonton Elks and 2 points up on the 6-5 Bombers. And there are two matches in the Northern Super League today, including second place Ottawa Rapid hosting the league-leading Montreal Roses. The Roses have a 1-point lead on the Rapid. AFC Toronto, which sits third with 31 points, hosts the last place Calgary Wild in today's other game. From the Canadian Press, I'm Don Mitchell.
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11: Greetings, pet lovers. I'm your host, pet trendologist Charlotte Reed, and I welcome our listeners who tune in each week from around the world. During the month of August, Americans have learned about two large hoarding cases taking place in Palm City, Florida. Local authorities busted the culprits for animal abuse within a week of each other. One case involved a postal worker, Gail Luciano, a letter carrier for the U.S. Postal Service, who was taken into custody following the execution of a search warrant at her property. Martin County Sheriff John Budasek called it the worst case of animal hoarding he'd ever seen in the county. Investigators discovered that Gustiano had been collecting feral cats and other animals that she encountered while working along her mail route. She captured 90 cats and 12 dogs. All were living in her filthy home. More than a week later, the second case involved an AKC breeder owner handler and the AKC judge, Paige O'Donnell. She hoarded 36 border collies and also lived within filth and squalor in her own home. This is the case that we're going to talk about today. And you may ask yourself why we should care about animal hoarding, especially if you don't live in the state of Florida. Well, hoarding is a growing concern, particularly as the population ages and public officials recognize its widespread impact. Hoarding disorder affects 2 to 5% of the general population, but rates climb significantly among older Americans. According to Axios report on U.S. Senate Special Committee on Age Findings, about 7 million people in the U.S. are currently experiencing hoarding disorder. Can you believe that? As the demographic of adults age 65 and older grows, public health and social services face mounting pressure. Older adults are roughly 3 times more likely to exhibit hoarding behaviors than young adults. And experts point to a distinct shortage of specialized mental health care facilities and counselors to deal with this problem, as well as the inaccessibility of community support for the animals to treat this rising problem in communities around the country. Additionally, these situations represent a severe animal welfare crisis where living creatures suffer immense prolonged distress in these environments. Animals face extreme starvation, dehydration, and a total lack of medical care for injuries or contagious illnesses because dozens or hundreds of animals are often trapped in tiny spaces or stacked cages. The overcrowding leads to intense psychological stress, behavioral issues, and high mortality rates, with rescuers frequently finding deceased animals mixed among the living. This crisis also creates critical public health and environmental hazards for entire neighborhoods. High concentrations of animal waste produce overpowering ammonia fumes that destroy the respiratory system of both the animals and the human residents. These extreme unsanitary conditions invite massive flea, tick, rodent, and insect infestations, risking the outbreak of zoonotic diseases that can spread to the wider community, while the waste itself often rots inside the home's structural integrity. From a psychological standpoint, animal hoarding is driven by complex delusion rather than intentional cruelty. Hoarders typically have an intense attachment to the animals and see themselves as saviors, completely failing to recognize the starvation and sickness around them because they lack awareness of the harm being done, traditional legal punishments fail on their own. Without intense mental health treatment, the relapse rate is nearly 100%, and individuals almost immediately begin to acquire new animals. Finally, these situations place a massive strain on local resources and taxpayers. A single intervention can instantly overwhelm community animal shelters, law enforcement, and veterinary clinics, which must absorb the immense cost of rescuing, treating, and housing hundreds of sick animals at once. Caring about animal hoarding means recognizing it as a multi-layered emergency that required combined action from public health, animal welfare, and mental health professionals to truly resolve. Now it's time for the show rundown for the best in pet talk radio. This week on the Pet Buzz, I'm talking about how to communicate with law enforcement officials if you suspect a potential hoarding situation.
7: Three.
11: Understanding the complex legal realities of hoarding with the Animal Legal Defense Fund, Kathleen Wood.
7: Two.
11: What we need to know about hoarders with Dr. Stanley Koren.
7: One.
11: And today we're diving into a story that has deeply shaken the dog community and made headlines across Florida. Joining us is Sarah Fisher, spokesperson for the Humane Society of the Treasure Coast, to give us an update on a massive rescue operation in Martin County. Earlier this month, authorities removed 36 border collies from deplorable hoarded conditions inside the Palm City home of former AKC breeder owner, handler, and judge Paige O'Donnell. Sarah has called this one of the most severe cases of neglect her team has ever witnessed. Today, she shares the monumental medical, physical, and behavioral rehabilitation efforts required to heal these highly intelligent dogs and prepare them for a hard-earned second chance at life. This powerful conversation on resilience, recovery, and what it takes to bring back 36 lives from the brink. So, Sarah, let's talk about the dog's health and medical status, because I think that's extremely important. So what are the most severe medical conditions or infections found beneath all of that severe matting once the grooming process was completed?
12: Well, once we completed the grooming, we noticed that there were a lot of skin infections. They had parasites and diarrhea and eye infections, just lots of different infections. We've given pain meds, anxiety meds. And then once we were able to go a little deeper and get more imaging done, we've actually noticed that these dogs have had genetic mutations and defects.
11: How are the dogs managing compared to the younger pups? And what specific medical or sedative needs do the seniors require for daily care?
12: We see a lot of the older dogs. They've been living in this situation for 4 to 5 years at the very least. So they're really having a hard time adjusting to life. They don't know what it is to be a regular dog. A lot of the dogs have been on anxiety medications, which has really helped a lot. And some of the dogs that needed it have been on pain medications.
11: Well, if you've just joined us, I'm speaking with Sarah Fisher, the spokesperson of the Humane Society of Martin County. We're talking about the horrendous situation, what happened with the 36 border collies who were found in horrific conditions. I'm curious, how much has the emergency medical fund been depleted by these 36 dogs, and what critical veterinary supplies are still running low?
12: We had been definitely going through emergency medical fund very quickly. When we first got these dogs in, we were only able to do the basic veterinary care, which included the sedated grooms and the vaccinations, the skin and eye infection treatment, things like that. So now we are looking at much more costly medical care, including lab work and dentals and ultrasounds, and then little things, including the foam collars, because that's a lot less irritable on their skin and it helps them be more comfortable. But putting it into perspective, an ultrasound can be between $250 to $400. The majority of these dogs need dentals, so that can be up to $500. And then lab work, which we're doing on all the dogs now that they're ours, is between $200 to $400.
11: Now let's focus on questions of rehabilitation and future plans. What specific behavioral and socialization milestones must these dogs reach before they are considered stable enough for a home environment?
12: Honestly, a lot of the dogs, I don't even know if they're ever going to reach any milestones. So what we're really focusing on is dealing with each dog individually and trying to eventually find the best adopter that can continue that for years to come. Some dogs might not even be able to be adopted right away. They might be going to the collie rescue that has long-term rehabilitation.
11: So what kind of specialized training plan is the staff using to help these trauma-affected dogs adjust to normal household sounds and routines?
12: We're working with them all throughout the day. We're doing something called treat chucking, which has really worked well with a lot of the dogs that are shut down in our shelter. And that's basically where we get a really high quality treat, like a piece of hot dog, and we go and nail down to each and every dog so that they can get used to several times a day. Every time they see us, they can be excited that, hey, this is a good human. But from what I've seen, the biggest and most positive change for their mental health has been play groups with each other, small, organized play groups.
11: Well, Sarah, thank you so much for joining us today. Would you be so kind as to give us your website so that we can keep up with the dogs as well as your organization?
12: It's hstc1.org.
11: Great. Thank you so much for joining us. Just to remind you, I was discussing the health, welfare, and safety of 36 border collies who were terribly abused in a horrible hoarding situation and placed in the care of the Humane Society of the Treasure Coast. We need to take a commercial break. In segment two, we will talk to Psychology Today's Dr. Stanley Coren about learning more about hoarders.
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11: Well, we are continuing our coverage about the recent hoarding situation of Paige O'Donnell from Florida and her former 36 border collies by discussing aspects of this case with my dear friend, Dr. Stanley Corin. Dr. Corin is a Canadian-based American psychologist, neuropsychological researcher, and best-selling author, best known for his popular books on dog intelligence and behavior. You know, Doc Corin, I thought this was interesting. Did you know that Florida is a big-time hoarding state?
22: No, I actually didn't.
11: I mean, it's crazy. I mean, it says that Florida faces a unique, perfect storm of legal loopholes, demographic factors, and environmental realities that make it highly susceptible to severe, high-profile hoarding cases. And sure enough, we've had two literally a week apart.
22: Well, the demographic thing I can understand, since a lot of people go to Florida to retire. And it turns out that approximately half all animal hoarders are 55 years of age or older. So that is understandable. Actually, the demographics of the animal hoarders are rather interesting. It turns out that typically 70 to 80% of animal hoarders are women, and 71% are individuals who are widowed, divorced, or single. And approximately half of all the animal hoarders live alone. There's an interesting sex difference, and that is that female animal hoarders are more likely to keep cats, while male animal hoarders tend to keep dogs.
11: Let's talk Paige McDonald, because I think this is an interesting case for so many reasons. Paige is, like you said, female. She's 62 years old. Neighbors reported that the property's exterior looked so neatly groomed and fenced, but inside, these 36 border collies of all ages were found in deplorable, hazardous conditions. Now, in your Psychology Today research, you discuss the unrealistic belief system of hoarders. So how does a person mentally reconcile maintaining a pristine outside appearance while completely blocking out the reality of which she lived in? Feces, urine, and extreme neglect inside. I mean, how does the savior complex blind them to the actual suffering of their animals?
22: Well, part of it is that OCD problem. People who have this obsessive compulsive personality disorder are very much workaholics. They tend to focus on their career, and they are not people who willingly accept help. So they set up this routine, usually focused around their work life or some other personal lifestyle passion. And if they focus completely on their work, then they don't seem to find the time to actually take care of the animals.
11: First of all, we know she was a breeder, owner, handler. She showed border collies, obviously, a highly intelligent dog that needs a lot of activity. I heard one interview where someone said she was very well respected in the breed. She was in Florida. She showed dogs around the country. And I get that. Houses can get messy. But she was literally sleeping on a bed that was covered in feces. I think every facet of the house was covered in feces.
22: Let me give you some numbers, because that's not atypical. It turns out that 69% of hoarding cases, they found that the homes had animal feces and urine, which had accumulate over the living areas. And like in this case, it turns out that in one quarter of the cases, their own beds were soiled with animal feces or urine. And it's bad enough so that in 16% of the cases, the residents involved with the animal hoarding were subsequently condemned as unfit for human habitation. That's how bad it gets.
11: In their mind, do they just block out where they live and think that they have to save these animals? I mean, here she is getting in her car on the weekends, going to shows, putting the dogs in a car to show them. Now she can't leave her house. And when you're a show breeder, as you know, you keep these dogs in pristine condition. So something just snap and one day it's like, boom.
22: Sometimes you find in these cases that there are some of the animals which are singled out for special care, the mom who has favorite children, so to speak, and they receive special care, and the others tend to be more or less forgotten. A lot of the cases, the individual starts out by thinking that they are rescued. And in fact, in the beginning stages of animal hoarding, it's often the case that people in the neighborhood look at them as sort of an informal animal rescue. And so they actually bring animals to them. But for some reason, we don't have the full picture as to what motivates. But the obsessive compulsive personality thinks that what they're doing is the right thing. They don't see that they're abusing the animals. There was one case a couple of years back when the authorities went in. They found 5 dead puppies in the freezer and right next to where she was keeping food for the other days.
11: I wondered from you, is there a difference from the average person who's hoarding dogs versus this person who is an expert because she does breed these dogs? She is showing them.
22: But that fits the pattern of the obsessive compulsive personality.
11: So you don't think she realized she was harming these animals? I mean, they never went outside anymore. She had a run in her backyard.
22: Psychologists get very frustrated with certain types of dissenters, because not only are the full set of small causal factors in effect, but they don't respond to treatment. Like, it turns out that treatment for animal hoarding, there is almost a 100% recidivism rate. That needs to say that you treat them and they immediately, when the opportunity returns, they go back into the animal hoarding pattern. And for that reason, that in the vast majority of animal hoarding cases, they have to literally, legally ban them from having animals again. But there are even some studies which suggest that there may be a genetic factor.
11: I think it's so perplexing for people to understand the hoarding dynamic.
22: Well, remember what I said earlier about one of the symptoms of ACB. That means that the individuals involved don't want help.
11: This is about the reality of how people live. So thanks again. And just to remind everyone, I was talking to Dr. Stanley Coren, who is a contributor for Psychology Today, the magazine, and very well known and has written so much about dogs and loves dogs and has done so much for them and made us realize more about the intelligence of dogs. And that's so very, very important for us. Time now for a commercial break, but when we return in our next segment, Animal Legal Defense Fund senior staff attorney Kathleen Wood will be joining us to discuss legal realities of hoarding.
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30: Imagine you've had a few drinks and think it's okay to drive. Imagine you're fighting to focus on the road. Imagine your reaction time is slower. Imagine being unable to move. Imagine seeing glass and blood. Imagine feeling pain and fear. Now imagine that's not you. It's the person you hit. Imagine thinking it's okay. Think again. If you drink, don't drive.
11: This show is about pets, and there are always plenty of pets in the Sirius studio. My dogs Hammy Jones and Churchill love spending time with us. Well, welcome back to the Pet Buzz. Today, we're breaking down a case that has shocked animal lovers nationwide, the rescue of 36 border collies from a severely neglected hoarding situation in Palm City, Florida. While the dogs are beginning their long road to recovery at the Humane Society of the Treasure Coast, the suspect is facing 72 criminal charges, including dozens of felony counts of animal cruelty. Actually, it's 36 misdemeanors and 36 felonies. But to help us untangle the complex legal realities of animal hoarding and how our justice system handles cases of this scale, we're joined by Kathleen Wood, senior staff attorney with the Criminal Justice Program at the Animal Legal Defense Fund. Kathleen, welcome to the Pet Buzz. So glad you're here.
31: Hi, thank you so much for having me.
11: So, Kathleen, let's talk accountability. With 72 charges filed, how can prosecutors ensure the suspect faces real consequences instead of an easy plea deal?
31: So I can't really talk about the specific case. I wasn't personally involved in the investigation in any way. Of course, the suspect in this case has not admitted any guilt. So I don't want to necessarily speculate about what consequences this specific person might face. But generally speaking, it is a good sign when we see charges being brought for every individual animal, you know, in that animal's individual sentience and experience and the harm suffered. You might be surprised that there are a lot of criminal cases across the country where there's a large scale hoarding operation or a breeder operation, then a lot of times the counts will get all kind of bundled together. So you might see just one count of animal cruelty or one count per species of animal, things like that. So that's one thing that I do really like about Florida's law in particular, is that it does specifically say that you can have as many counts as there are individual victims, and you can also have as many counts as there are individual distinct violations of the cruelty statute to each animal.
2: Yeah. And then the same with misdemeanor charges, one for every animal as well. So I think that's a good thing. I think a lot of times when we look at this, we look at animal cruelty cases, it's important to take into consideration the laws in the localities and the states, because I think that's really important. And correct me if I'm wrong, I think that only two states in the United States, Illinois, and I don't know the other one, have specific animal hoarding statutes. Is that right?
31: Yeah. So the other one is Rhode Island. And so there's no statutes that specifically criminalize hoarding. So Illinois statute states that if a person is convicted of animal cruelty and is a companion animal hoarder, then they must undergo a psychological evaluation and any subsequent required treatment. And for Rhode Island's provision, it's very similar. It's the hazardous accumulation of animals. And again, that creates a presumption of a psychological or psychiatric evaluation before sentencing. There are other states, though, that do have increased levels of charging or crimes or greater numbers of animal victims involved. For example, Oregon, where I'm located, it's a higher degree crime if there are more than 10 animals involved in the offense.
2: Well, even though she tried to hide it, neighbors and eventually law enforcement knew there was hidden abuse in the house that looked perfect on the outside, but horrific on the inside. How can local laws let officers inspect homes when neighbors complain?
31: Law enforcement is always going to be constrained by the Fourth Amendment. So the Fourth Amendment provides that people shall not be subject to unreasonable searches or seizures. So in order to get a search warrant, you have to have probable cause that there's evidence of a crime on the premises. But there are ways that animal control officers navigate this issue. They'll try to maintain good relationships with people in their community, even people who have complaints against them, so that they can get invited into their home and see the animals for themselves and see what's actually going on. Because, of course, there's no warrant requirement for a consent-based search. That can be one way to ensure that animal control is keeping a pulse on all the things going on in the community and providing resources, ideally, before things get to the criminal level.
2: You know, it's interesting because there was such a long wait, indeed, as authorities visited this area 11 times since 2020. So she was definitely on their radar. It seemed as if she had this problem back in 2019, 2020. 6 years ago. So what legal barrier stopped animal control from stepping in sooner, do you think?
31: Certainly the Fourth Amendment constraints. If somebody refuses to allow you entering into their home, refuses to produce the animal outside for the bouncer to do, there's very little that you can do if you don't have hard, concrete proof of a crime being committed.
2: So let's talk about this breeder register. Because Florida lawmakers like Meg Weinberg want a statewide breeder registry. What rules must it have to actually protect animals?
31: I think the best example we can point to is Colorado's PACFA. That's their Pet Animal Care Facilities Act. It has extremely comprehensive regulations around the level of care for animals. It provides for regular inspections by state agency. And it also permits the agency to respond to specific case and seek inspections that way as well. So I think that's a very good example to build off of. More broadly speaking, in order to be effective, you need to have it be mandatory. So Florida actually just recently did pass a law which created kind of a voluntary opt-in system for breeders. I believe the Office of Professional Business, I can't remember the exact agency, they've been instructed to establish a list of best practices for animal breeders, and then breeders can opt in to this program. To really be effective, I think that any kind of licensing scheme needs to be mandatory. And I think that there needs to be extremely clear welfare requirements, things like sanitation, shelter, food, care, all of those different things, and having them spelled out for each individual species is also useful. And then having regular inspections and the power to inspect the premises where the animals are found.
4: Well, the suspect was an AKC breeder owner handler as well as a judge. Are there legal duties that national dog clubs have to check on their members? They are licensing her to be a judge, so there is some accountability, I would assume.
31: Not that I'm aware of. The American Kennel Club is a private organization.
4: Sure.
31: I would assume that they're free to set whatever standards they want and any kind of enforcement rules that they deem are necessary. So as far as I'm aware, there's no legal impetus put on them to maintain a certain standard or to ensure that any standards that they advertise are being met.
4: Well, I can't imagine the cost for this municipality with this case. Now, do the suspects pay for care before they're convicted, or are they supposed to?
31: Yeah. So Florida has a law which provides that within 10 days after the animals are seized, the officer must petition the court. And this triggers a couple of different procedural processes, one of which is that the defendant, if they're found to not be able to provide adequate care for animals, the court can, in their discretion, require them to reimburse the shelter or the caregiving agency for all of the costs caring for the animals, including things like medical costs, grooming, regular costs of care, shelter, food, what have you.
4: Yeah, and that alone gets expensive. Kathleen, thank you so much for taking some time with us today and talking about this from a legal point of view. So before you go, would you be so kind as to give us your website?
31: Our website is aldf.org, or the Animal Legal Defense Fund.
4: So you should go check out their website. There's great information on there. It's not just dogs and cats. It's all animals. So much fantastic information on the Animal Legal Defense Fund website. But I just want to remind you that I was joined by Kathleen Wood, the senior staff attorney with the criminal justice program at the Animal Legal Defense Fund. It was lovely having Kathleen on the show. It was her first time here at the Pet Buzz. Up next, learn how to report hoarding. Stay tuned.
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15: Imagine you've had a few drinks and think it's okay to drive. 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Imagine feeling pain and fear. 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
6: If you suspect hoarding, listen to this special report. Experts estimate that there are between 700 and 3,500 reported or discovered hoarding cases annually in the U.S., though many more go unreported. It's important to note that 80% of animal hoarders have diseased, dying, or dead animals on the premises. Recognizing the signs of animal hoarding and knowing who to contact can save lives. Because hoarding involves neglect, local animal control or law enforcement must intervene to assess the property. There are warning signs of animal hoarding. For example, you can identify a potential hoarding situation by looking for specific environmental and physical indicators from a distance. Homes that are unkempt, in disrepair, have overgrown yards, or appear to be abandoned but where animals can be heard inside. Homes with strong, persistent odors of waste and decay, or floors covered with dried feces, urine, vomit, and other waste. Windows kept closed with the shades always drawn or with flies gathering inside them. Countless animals are heard but rarely seen, or numerous animals crowd the windows. The animals are very thin, lethargic, not well socialized, or look emaciated without access to clean water, food, or shelter. Homeowners refuse to open the door to visitors and meet people outside instead while insisting all the animals are completely fine. From a legal standpoint, hoarding is generally prosecuted under state animal cruelty laws, as most states do not have a separate, standalone criminal statute specifically defining animal hoarding. Instead, prosecutors use criminal negligence or cruelty statutes that enforce minimum standards of care for food, shelter, and veterinary treatment. Depending on the severity of the neglect and state-specific frameworks, offenses can be charged as misdemeanors or elevated to felony-level provisions for extreme or repeated abuse. Animal hoarding is a severe form of animal neglect that is legally actionable in every state. The goal is to help large volumes of animals. When filing a report, providing concise, factual details will help authorities conduct an effective investigation. Crucial information includes the exact location, specific dates of observation, and the estimated number or condition of the animals gathered safely from public areas without trespassing. You must contact the agency with jurisdiction over the specific location. Local Animal Control or Animal Services. The primary agency for municipal and domestic animal issues in most cities and counties. County sheriff or local police department. In rural areas or places without a dedicated animal control unit, The local law enforcement agency is responsible for enforcing state animal cruelty laws. Law enforcement must also be called if you suspect large livestock or agricultural animals are involved. In certain jurisdictions, major nonprofit organizations like a local SPCA or Humane Society are granted statutory authority to employ humane officers who investigate cruelty cases. Emergency

feces odor, excessive barking, heavy flies, or visible lack of food and water. Take photographs or video footage of the animals and property conditions from public areas, such as sidewalks or streets. Never trespass onto the suspect's private property or enter structures to gather evidence. Illegal evidence is inadmissible and can ruin a prosecution case. Identify other witnesses. Note if other neighbors or utility or delivery workers have witnessed the conditions and are willing to speak to investigators. When you contact the appropriate agency, state clearly that you wish to report ongoing animal neglect and suspect a hoarding situation. Provide concise facts. Stick strictly to what you have personally seen and smelled. Avoid emotional speculation or diagnosing the owner's mental health. Request confidentiality. If you fear retaliation, ask the receiving officer if you can keep your reporting status confidential. State laws vary on whether anonymous tips can legally trigger a search warrant, so ask the dispatcher for guidance. Keep a copy and log the call. Note the name of the officer or dispatcher you spoke with, the date and time of your call, and the report or log number assigned to your complaint. Follow up politely. If conditions do not change within a few days, call back, reference your original report number, and ask for a status update on the welfare check. Asking neighbors to also make a report is highly effective. Multiple independent reports carry significantly more weight than a single complaint. When multiple households report the same address, it signals to local animal control or police that the issue is a verified community crisis rather than a personal dispute. This documentation helps agencies prioritize the case and provides a stronger foundation of probable cause to secure a welfare check or search warrant. Establish a timeline. Different neighbors may see the property at different times, creating a comprehensive log of neglect. Provide visual evidence. Neighbors on different sides of the suspect property may have unique, lawful vantage points from their own yards or windows to document conditions without trespassing. Corroborate nuisance factors. Multiple statements verifying severe odors, structural damage, or noise help establish a broader public health and safety violation, which can bring in code enforcement or health departments alongside animal control. Keep reports independent. Neighbors should write their reports based strictly on what they have personally seen, heard, or smelled. They should not copy each other's wording, as identical statements can look coached or fabricated to investigators. Coordinate safely and quietly. Do not gather in large groups outside the suspect's home or confront the individual. Coordination should happen privately to prevent tipping off the owner, which might cause them to hide, move, or abandon the animals before authorities can intervene. Bringing code enforcement and local health departments into a suspected animal hoarding case is one of the most effective ways to accelerate an investigation. While animal control handles the immediate safety of the pets, these other departments focus on the physical safety of the building, property lines, and public health threats. By filing parallel complaints, you prompt a multi-agency response, giving municipal officers more legal entry points to intervene. Identify the specific violations. They cannot cite someone for the act of hoarding itself, but they have a legal obligation to enforce structural, fire safety, and sanitary codes. Code enforcement focuses on structural instability, heavy stacking exceeding floor weight limits, blocked entryways/egress, accumulation of exterior junk/debris, and structural damage caused by pet chewing or scratch marks. The health department focuses on hazardous biological conditions such as strong toxic ammonia fumes from trapped animal urine, accumulated feces, rodent or insect vectors, lack of running water or operational utilities, and rotting food and other trash left in the open. Formulate separate, targeted complaints. When you contact these agencies, do not focus your message on animal abuse. If you call code enforcement to report starving dogs, they will tell you to call animal control. Instead, phrase your complaints to match each agency's regulatory mandate. For code enforcement, I am reporting a severe hazard at whatever the address is. There's structural debris on the exterior, and emergency windows/doors appear completely blocked from the inside by stacked items, presenting an extreme fire trap. For the health department, I am reporting a severe public sanitation hazard at whatever the address is. There are overpowering ammonia and waste fumes emanating from the property, an infestation of flies and rodents spilling onto neighboring property lines,
and a lack of proper sanitation.

0: Leverage joint task forces and cross-reporting. Request an interagency welfare check. When speaking to the animal control officer or police department, ask if they can coordinate a joint welfare check with a building inspector or health official. Animal protection police receive complaints from the community or other county entities like the Department of Code Compliance, the Health Department, or the Fire Department. Utilize Adult Protective Services, APS. If the individual hoarding animals appears elderly, over 60, or disabled and is living in hazardous, self-neglecting conditions, reporting the situation to state social service agencies can prompt an emergency safety screening. Social workers can quickly coordinate access for health inspectors to assess the interior safety of the dwelling. Understand identity and privacy rules. Be aware of local reporting laws. In my state of Florida, state law requires individuals reporting code violations to provide their legal name and address to the municipality before an investigation can legally proceed, unless the officer determines there is an imminent threat to public safety. Ask the intake clerk about anonymity policies. If you follow these suggestions, you should be able to report a hoarding abuse case successfully.
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9: From the National Newsroom of the Canadian Press, I'm Don Mitchell. A state of emergency remains in effect for three counties in Nova Scotia after parts of the Maritime Province were pummeled with heavy rain. Nova Scotia Emergency Management's alert comes with reports of severe flooding and widespread damage, including closed roads and warnings that people in the affected areas not travel unless necessary. The island and parts of the northern mainland have been battered by rainfall for several days due to a slow-moving weather system. Environment Canada has kept its orange warning in place for most of the island's northern areas, saying there will be an additional 10 to 20 millimeters of rain. Meanwhile, authorities in Nova Scotia are investigating a report from a First Nation health facility that it has detected fentanyl in cannabis. Member 2 Health Center says it has issued a community drug alert after receiving a report from a community member. The Nova Scotia government and its health department and Cape Breton Regional Police have launched an investigation. President Donald Trump's son-in-law, Jared Kushner, and diplomat Steve Witkoff have traveled to Ukraine to meet with President Volodymyr Zelensky near St. Sophia Cathedral in Kyiv.
10: This is so beautiful.
11: Yeah, this is famous.
12: 11th century for our salvation. And we have got such a superstition.
9: The sounds of Witkoff and Kushner touring St. Sophia, which is just steps away from Ukraine's main domestic intelligence building, which was hit by a Russian drone last week. The U.S. envoy traveled from Moscow today after meeting with Russian President Vladimir Putin in an attempt to broker a peace deal. The meeting in Moscow lasted about 3 hours. Putin's foreign policy advisor described them to journalists afterwards as constructive, frank, and useful, but didn't talk about specific outcomes. Lululemon is set to get a new CEO this week. Former Nike executive Heidi O'Neill will take the helm of the Vancouver-based retailer on Tuesday, and experts like corporate governance professor Richard LeBlanc think she has a lot of work ahead.
13: It's a Herculean task to be managing multiple moving parts that are sort of like bobblehead, right? Like you're, and the targets are moving. So the divergent interests and the expectations of diverse stakeholders, including customers, including employees, including investors, including the founder.
9: Lululemon has been struggling lately after recent missteps with its products, an ugly spat with its founder, and a share price slump. And we're coming up on the 25th anniversary of the 9/11 attack in Lower Manhattan at the original World Trade Center complex. The morning after the September 11th attack, American diplomat Baxter Hunt recalls showing up to work at the U.S. Embassy in Ottawa and finding a mountain of flowers. Hunt is now the American Consul General in Toronto and says 9/11 is a day nobody on the continent will forget, both for its horror and for the solidarity from Canadians.
14: What also stuck with me was the outpouring of support that we got from Canadians. And, you know, went to the embassy the next day. There was already a mountain of flowers in front of our building.
9: His team has planned multiple events to mark 25 years since the attacks, with a Friday anniversary ceremony and various art projects around Toronto. This is the Canadian Press. In sports, just a single game in the CFL today. The defending Grey Cup champion Saskatchewan Roughriders will seek to move into a share of first place in the West Division when they host the Winnipeg Blue Bombers tonight. The 7-4 Riders are just 2 points back of the 8-3 Edmonton Elks and 2 points up on the 6-5 Bombers. There are two matches in the Northern Super League today, including second place Ottawa Rapid hosting the league-leading Montreal Roses. The Roses have a 1 point lead on the Rapid. Meanwhile, AFC Toronto, which sits third with 31 points, will host last place Calgary in today's other game. And a 4-3 win over Kansas City helped the Toronto Blue Jays move into the third and final wildcard spot in the American League East. Cleveland's 6-0 loss to Detroit yesterday created a tie between the Jays and the Guardians, both at 72 and 71, but the Jays have the edge in head-to-head matchups. The Jays will seek to boost their win streak to 5 in a row today when they wrap up a 3-game series against the host Royals. From the Canadian Press, I'm Don Mitchell.
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1: Hi, I'm Adrienne Gear, president of the BC Nurses Union. Labor Day is a reminder that generations of workers organized and fought for the rights workers have today. This summer, 60,000 nurses across British Columbia took lawful job action during the longest nursing strike in our province's history. During this time, nearly 6,000 nurses reported intimidation and harassment from their employers, including threats of discipline. Labor Day reminds us that workers' rights are won through struggle, and that every generation has a responsibility to defend them. To every nurse who courageously showed up for one another on behalf of our patients, and to the labor allies and members of the public who joined us in solidarity, thank you.
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0: 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Love it.
1: I feel like I've just had a great night at a bar. And I'm hungry like the wolf. I am loving this.
2: Totally 80s,

0: the national newsroom of the Canadian Press, I'm Don Mitchell. Nova Scotia's Premier Tim Houston says the province is mourning the death of a woman who died during widespread flooding across the region. Mounties say the 45-year-old woman's vehicle was located parked near her residence on the far side of a flooded bridge in Cleveland. A state of emergency remains in place for three counties in Nova Scotia due to heavy rain. Nova Scotia Emergency Management says multiple roads are closed and conditions remain dangerous, warning people in the affected areas not to travel unless necessary. Indonesia's Anak Krakatau volcano has erupted and it has caused flight cancellations at Jakarta's International Airport. Here's the Associated Press's Donna Warder.
1: Diego Urdiales is a Spanish tourist who was supposed to fly home to Madrid.
2: My flight was this morning. I was supposed to get back home to Spain. After I arrived in the airport, I learned that due to the volcano, my flight was canceled.
1: The Ministry of Transportation warns that flight schedules face cascading disruptions as airlines work to restore operations.
0: No casualties have been reported. Authorities have warned residents to stay at least 3 kilometers from the crater. U.S. diplomat Steve Witkoff and President Donald Trump's son-in-law Jared Kushner arrived in Ukraine's capital of Kyiv today after meeting with Russian leader Vladimir Putin in Moscow yesterday. Witkoff shared some thoughts after a roughly 3-hour meeting with Putin. Here's ABC's Chuck Sievertson.
3: At a joint appearance at the Kremlin after their talks, Witkoff thanked Putin for endorsing a no-attack policy in Moscow and Kyiv so that the Americans' visits could be safe. And
4: we were sitting outside just now, me, Jared, and Carol, and then Yuri joined us, and we were all talking about when we retire, we'll have all these incredible stories and incredible memories, and yours will be right at the top of it all.
3: The Witkoff-Kushner visits come as Russia and Ukraine have escalated air attacks.
0: Despite promising pauses in strikes on Moscow and Kyiv, there are reports that both sides continue to exchange fire today. U.S. President Donald Trump's executive order to change the name of Lake Ontario to Lake America has sparked widespread outrage among dual citizens and Americans who live in Canada. London, Ontario resident Chris Kubinski says he's so outraged by those threats of annexation that he decided to renounce his U.S. citizenship and divorce Trump's America.
5: Trump 2.0 comes on, and literally when he started talking about 51st state, Canada's not a country, all that negative rhetoric, I just kind of went, that's it, I'm done.
0: 2023 estimates from the Association of Americans Residents Overseas says there are more than 1 million Americans living in Canada. This is the Canadian Press. In sports and Major League Baseball, a 4-3 win over Kansas City has helped the Toronto Blue Jays move into the third and final wildcard spot in the American League East. That, coupled with a 6-0 Cleveland loss to the Detroit Tigers yesterday, have created a tie between the Jays and the Guardians, both with 72 and 71 records, but the Jays have the edge in head-to-head matchups. Toronto will seek to boost their win streak to 5 in a row today when they wrap up a 3-game series against the host Royals. Just one game in the CFL today, the defending Grey Cup champion Saskatchewan Roughriders will be aiming to move into a share of first place in the West Division tonight when they host the Winnipeg Blue Bombers. The 7-4 Riders are 2 points back of the 8-3 Edmonton Elks and 2 points up on the 6-5 Bombers. And there are 2 matches in the Northern Super League today, including second place Ottawa Rapid hosting the league-leading Montreal Roses. The Roses have a 1-point lead on the Rapid. AFC Toronto, which sits third with 31 points, hosts the last place Calgary Wild in today's other game. From the Canadian Press, I'm Don Mitchell.
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1: 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Thanks for cranking it up. 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
5: Hi, I'm Adrienne Gear, president of the BC Nurses Union. Labor Day is a reminder that generations of workers organized and fought for the rights workers have today. This summer, 60,000 nurses across British Columbia took lawful job action during the longest nursing strike in our province's history. During this time, nearly 6,000 nurses reported intimidation and harassment from their employers, including threats of discipline. Labor Day reminds us that workers' rights are won through struggle, and that every generation has a responsibility to defend them. To every nurse who courageously showed up for one another on behalf of our patients, and to the labor allies and members of the public who joined us in solidarity, thank you.
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0: From the National Newsroom of the Canadian Press, I'm Don Mitchell. Nova Scotia's Premier Tim Houston says the province is mourning the death of a woman who died during widespread flooding across the region this weekend. Mounties say the 45-year-old woman's vehicle was located parked near her residence on the far side of a flooded bridge in a small rural community in Cape Breton. A state of emergency remains in place for three counties in Nova Scotia due to heavy rain. Nova Scotia Emergency Management says multiple roads are closed and conditions remain dangerous. They are warning people in the affected areas not to travel unless necessary. Athletics Canada says a search is ongoing for a member that went missing last week while attempting to break a mountain running record in the Alps along the Switzerland-Italy border.
1: A search is underway for Canadian skyrunner and mountaineer Kaylee McChrystal, who was last seen Tuesday while climbing the Matterhorn in Italy. The roughly 4,500-meter mountain sits along the Italian-Swiss border and overlooks the town of Zermatt. The national sport governing body says McChrystal has years of experience in technical and high-altitude environments and had climbed the Matterhorn before. It says she was attempting to break a record but did not provide details. McChrystal is described as a highly respected athlete in the international skyrunning community and is listed as being from Squamish, B.C. David Augustine, The Canadian Press.
0: We're now just a couple days away from Canada's counter-tariffs taking effect on nearly $28 billion worth of U.S. products. Prime Minister Mark Carney announced the tit-for-tat measures after trade talks with the United States broke down last month and Washington imposed fresh tariffs on some $28 billion in Canadian goods. The day after the levies go into effect, Scotiabank will hold its annual Global Banking and Markets Financial Summit Wednesday. The meeting expects to feature top executives from across the banking and financial services sector. There are worries about the Canadian economy amid the escalating trade war with the U.S. As the 25th anniversary of the 9/11 attack in Lower Manhattan approaches, American diplomat Baxter Hunt remembers showing up at work at the U.S. Embassy in Ottawa to find a mountain of flowers.
2: Hunt is now the American Consul General in Toronto, and he says 9/11 is a day nobody on the continent will forget, both for its horror and for the solidarity expressed by Canadians.
3: What also stuck with me was the outpouring of support that we got from Canadians.
2: He says this included welcoming stranded air passengers, defending the U.S. through the war in Afghanistan, and harmonizing air security.
3: The response of Canadians at a time when we most needed it was incredible.
2: Hunt's team has planned multiple events to mark 25 years since the attacks, including a Friday anniversary ceremony. Lisa Laporte, The Canadian Press.
0: And finally, the Alternative for Germany Party, or AFD, has a strong lead in the regional election, but it's unclear if they can form Germany's first far-right state government since World War II. This is The Canadian Press. In sports, just one game in the CFL today. The Saskatchewan Roughriders and the Winnipeg Blue Bombers go at it in a Labor Day Classic matchup. The two teams are just a game apart in the West Division standings, with second place Saskatchewan at 7-4 and third place Winnipeg at 6-5. In Major League Baseball, the Toronto Blue Jays look to keep riding high as they enter their series finale against the Royals in Kansas City. Toronto won its fourth straight last night, already taking 2 of 3 from KC. The Jays now hold the final American League wildcard spot thanks to a tiebreaker over Cleveland. Toronto sends righty Spencer Arrighetti to the mound today, while Randy Dobnak will start for the Royals. And Kimi Antonelli has won the Italian Grand Prix despite starting 19th on the grid. It took the Mercedes driver fewer than 17 laps to fight his way to the front. Antonelli passed teammate and title rival George Russell for the final time with 3 laps remaining, going on to become the first Italian to win at the Monza in 60 years. From the Canadian Press, I'm Don Mitchell.
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Yeah, we had big hair in the 80s, so it would keep our headphones in place. 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

Okay, this weekend is a totally 80s long weekend on Radio NL. We'll play the music. You do whatever you want to do with your hair. Unless it's that weird flock of seagulls quaff.

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0: break dancing was new. Madonna was just getting warmed up. And if you wanted to watch a movie in your car, you went to a drive-in. It's a totally 80s long weekend on Radio NL, 610 AM.
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5: Hi, I'm Adrienne Gear, president of the BC Nurses Union. Labor Day is a reminder that generations of workers organized and fought for the rights workers have today. This summer, 60,000 nurses across British Columbia took lawful job action during the longest nursing strike in our province's history. During this time, nearly 6,000 nurses reported intimidation and harassment from their employers, including threats of discipline. Labor Day reminds us that workers' rights are won through struggle and that every generation has a responsibility to defend them. To every nurse who courageously showed up for one another on behalf of our patients, and to the labor allies and members of the public who joined us in solidarity, thank you.
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0: From the National Newsroom of the Canadian Press, I'm John Kennedy. Nova Scotia's Premier Tim Houston says the province is mourning the death of a woman who died during widespread flooding across the region. Mounties say the 45-year-old woman's vehicle was located parked near her residence on the far side of a flooded bridge in a small rural community in Cape Breton. A state of emergency remains in place for three counties in Nova Scotia due to heavy rainfall. Nova Scotia Emergency Management says multiple roads are closed and conditions remain dangerous, warning people in the affected areas not to travel unless necessary. U.S. President Donald Trump's executive order to change the name of Lake Ontario to Lake America has sparked widespread outrage among dual citizens and Americans who live in Canada. London, Ontario resident Chris Kubinski says he was so outraged by the threats of annexation that he decided to renounce his U.S. citizenship and divorce Trump's America.
1: Trump 2.0 comes on, and literally when he started talking about 51st state, Canada's not a country, all that negative rhetoric, I just kind of went, that's it, I'm done.
0: More than a million Americans, including visitors on long-term visas and dual citizens, live in Canada, according to the 2023 estimates from the Association of American Residents Overseas. The trade war between the U.S. and Canada is threatening to reinforce the resolve of Canadians who have stopped visiting the U.S. last year. The number of Canadians traveling to the U.S. plunged after U.S. President Donald Trump returned to office and made remarks about annexing Canada. There were tentative signs that the informal travel boycott might be easing this summer, but relations between the United States and the Canadian government have deteriorated sharply in recent weeks. Some of the last performances from Canada's legendary snowbirds are taking place in Toronto this long weekend.
2: The snowbirds roared over Lake Ontario yesterday during the Canadian International Air Show, one of the final tours the nine-jet aerobatic team will make until at least the 2030s. The group from the Canadian Armed Forces will be grounded at the end of the 2026 season as their signature CT-114 Tudor jets are replaced by the CT-157 Siskin II. Don Mitchell, the Canadian Press.
0: A University of Calgary student has created an app that makes it easier for rock climbers on Alberta's Mount Yamnuska to find their way. Ben Pearman says it's easy to get lost while climbing, and having the Three Topo app can make sure that climbers get the navigation they need to stay on their route.
3: Basically, everybody I know has gotten off route at some point. Some of those have resulted in injuries. I know a bunch of people that have had to get rescued by helicopters because they get stuck or something. This happens, not even people I know, but just this literally happens and you hear about it all the time.
0: Pearman says the app only applies to Redshirt on Mount Yamnuska, and he intends to open source it and hopes that other climbers will provide info for future climbers across North America. This is the Canadian Press. In sports, the Saskatchewan Roughriders host the Winnipeg Blue Bombers in a Labor Day Classic matchup tonight in the CFL. The two teams are just a game apart in the West Division standings, with second place Saskatchewan at 7-4 and third place Winnipeg at 6-5. The Toronto Blue Jays look to keep riding high as they enter their series finale against the Royals in Kansas City. Toronto won its fourth straight last night, already taking 2 of 3 against Kansas City. The Jays now hold the final American League wildcard spot thanks to a tiebreaker over Cleveland. A fire alarm in the middle of the night went off at the hotel where most of the Women's Basketball World Cup teams were staying early this morning. The players and coaches all had to evacuate the hotel around 2 a.m. before going back in an hour later. There was no fire, and someone had pushed the emergency alarm button in the elevator, according to Australia and Toronto Tempo coach Sandy Brondello. From the Canadian Press, I'm John Kennedy.
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breakdancing was new. Madonna was just getting warmed up. 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
0: The sounds of sanctuary at the BC Wildlife Park to the call of bald eagles standing watch over Peterson Creek. That's Kamloops, and so are we. 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

0: 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Some of the music is sporting a big, bushy mustache. Oh, renting a red Ferrari was out of our price range.
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Climate control center for the world. Ancient cord coexistence hacked by parasitic greedhead scam. From Sarawak to Amazonas, Costa Rica to mangy BC, who

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1: Hey, bud. 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
2: 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What are you people? Somebody's baby. 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

sexy people.

0: Just when the ozone was on the mend, it's time for another blast of industrial strength hairspray from this totally 80s long weekend on Radio NL.
1: From the National Newsroom of the Canadian Press, I'm John Kennedy. Nova Scotia Premier Tim Houston says the province is mourning after a 46-year-old Cape Breton Island woman died during widespread flooding. The RCMP say the woman was reported missing Saturday morning and her vehicle was found near her home on the far side of a flooded bridge. Police, search and rescue volunteers, and firefighters launched a search and her body was recovered later that afternoon. The death is not considered suspicious as parts of Cape Breton and northern Nova Scotia continue to deal with days of heavy rain. Ontario Provincial Police say a man who was reported missing after failing to return from a kayaking trip on Lake Huron has been found dead.
2: OPP say the body of the 37-year-old was recovered from Lake Huron off the shore of Grand Banc. Police say they had been looking for the kayaker from Kitchener after he was reported missing on Saturday afternoon. They say he launched his kayak from Blue Water but did not return after several hours. Police say search and rescue efforts went through the night and the man was found Sunday morning and pronounced dead. Diana Mussina, The Canadian Press.
1: A senior U.S. diplomat says Canada's response to the September 11th attacks remains a powerful reminder of the relationship between the two countries. This Friday will mark 25 years since nearly 3,000 people were killed in the terrorist attacks, including 24 Canadians. Baxter Hunt recalls arriving at the U.S. Embassy in Ottawa the next morning to find what he described as a mountain of flowers left by Canadians. He says that support, along with Canada's response to stranded air travelers and later participation in the war in Afghanistan, showed the country's close ties. Iran has struck an unmanned U.S. vessel trying to enter the Strait of Hormuz, but the U.S. military is calling the allegation a total lie. The claim comes after the U.S. military said it struck three Iranian oil tankers in response to a ballistic missile attack on Navy warships. Fighting between the two countries resumed last week after a month of relative calm, despite a ceasefire announced in June. U.S. Energy Secretary Chris Wright says about 9 million barrels of oil are now passing through the Strait of Hormuz each day. U.S. Envoy Steve Witkoff and Jared Kushner held what they called encouraging talks in Kyiv as Washington renews its push to end Russia's invasion of Ukraine. This visit follows more than 3 hours of talks with Russian President Vladimir Putin in Moscow, which ended without any major breakthrough. Ukrainian President Volodymyr Zelensky says the goal is a just and lasting peace that prevents Russia from launching another invasion. The talks continue as both Russia and Ukraine continue to carry out drone attacks despite an agreement to pause strikes on each other's capitals. This is the Canadian Press. In sports, the Toronto Blue Jays are looking to continue a high ride as they enter their series finale against the Royals in Kansas City, having won its fourth straight last night, already taking 2 of 3 against Kansas City. The Jays hold the final American League wildcard spot thanks to a tiebreaker over Cleveland. Former England international Jamie Vardy has joined Burnley on a season-long deal. The 39-year-old striker who won the Premier League with Leicester in 2016 was a free agent after leaving the Italian club of Cremonese at the end of last season. Kimi Antonelli won the Italian Grand Prix despite starting 19th on the grid. It took the Mercedes driver fewer than 17 laps to fight his way to the front. Antonelli passed teammate and title rival George Russell for the final time with 3 laps remaining, going on to become the first Italian to win at Monza in 60 years. From the Canadian Press, I'm John Kennedy.
3: Questions?
4: I got a question. Does Barry Manilow know that you raid his wardrobe?
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afternoon. I'm Leah Miller. On our social media pages today, I'm asking if you could instantly teleport anywhere into the world right now, where are you going? Let me know. It's Blue Peter in Radio Silence.

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Getting ready to watch Blue Jays and the Royals this afternoon. Oh, it's been a season. Lip Sync coming up. Genesis. I'm Rod Stewart's Young Turks.

0: All right. Might as well put on some music. All these weird gadgets, you think they'd give you a radio?
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0: 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Hey, gamers, you might want to hear this one. 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

Last week, I had to go to the ER with a family member, and I have to say thank you to everyone that works in our hospitals. Everyone, hospital staff, nurses, doctors, who do such a great job. Thank you. It's Paul Jantz. Close my eyes.

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0: All right, we will continue to do that, Ian. 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

0: the National Newsroom on the Canadian Press. I'm John Kennedy. Some of the last air shows from Canada's legendary snowbirds are taking place in Toronto this long weekend. The jets roared over Lake Ontario during the Canadian International Air Show, one of the final tours they will make until at least the 2030s. The 9-jet aerobatic team of the Canadian Armed Forces will be grounded at the end of 2026 season as their signature CT-114 Tudor jets are replaced with CT-157 Siskin II jets. The team is scheduled to perform today and tomorrow on Toronto's lakeshore before heading to Northern Ontario. Nova Scotia Premier Tim Houston says the province is mourning the death of a Cape Breton woman amid widespread flooding in the province.
1: RCMP say they received a report of the missing 46-year-old woman on Saturday morning. Mounties add that the woman's vehicle was located parked near her residence on the far side of a flooded bridge in a small rural Cape Breton community. A news release says the woman's body was recovered in the area roughly around 2:30 p.m. local time and that the death is not believed to be suspicious. The island and parts of the northern mainland have been battered by rainfall for several days due to a slow-moving weather system. Don Mitchell, The Canadian Press.
0: Some Americans living in Canada are criticizing U.S. President Donald Trump's decision to rename Lake Ontario as Lake America. A retired U.S. law professor living in Quebec calls the move embarrassing and childish, noting the lake's name dates back more than 230 years. The executive order only applies in the United States, while Prime Minister Mark Carney and Ontario Premier Doug Ford say it will always be Lake Ontario. A recent Ipsos Reuters poll found 14% of Americans surveyed had actually supported the name change. The trade war between the United States and Canada is threatening to reinforce the resolve of Canadians who are boycotting travel to the U.S. The number of Canadians traveling to the U.S. plunged after U.S. President Donald Trump returned to the office and made remarks about annexing Canada. There were tentative signs of the informal travel boycott easing this summer, but with relations between the U.S. and Canada souring once again in recent weeks, some Canadians say there's no special offer or advertising campaign that could ever work until someone else occupies the White House. At a news conference, U.S. Envoy Steve Witkoff says Russian President Vladimir Putin has always treated him respectfully.
2: We came to see President Putin first. We needed to hear where he stood. We had good, concrete conversation with him, which we advised President Zelensky and his team about. Both sides have to come to a resolution here, and my job and Jared's job together is to bring the parties together, to narrow the issues between them, to create good communication channels. And hopefully we began that process constructively in the last 48 hours. And we're confident that there'll be a good resolution here.
0: This is the Canadian Press. In sports, the Saskatchewan Roughriders host the Winnipeg Blue Bombers in a Labor Day Classic matchup tonight in the CFL. The two teams are just a game apart in the West Division standings, with second-place Saskatchewan at 7-4 and third-place Winnipeg at 6-5. The Toronto Blue Jays look to keep riding high as they enter their series finale against the Royals in Kansas City. Toronto won its fourth straight last night, already taking 2 of 3 against Kansas City. The Jays now hold the final American League wildcard spot thanks to a tiebreaker over Cleveland. A fire alarm in the middle of the night went off at the hotel where most of the Women's Basketball World Cup teams were staying early this morning. The players and coaches all had to evacuate the hotel around 2 a.m. before going back in an hour later. There was no fire, and someone had pushed the emergency alarm button in the elevator, according to Australia and Toronto Tempo coach Sandy Brondello. From the Canadian Press, I'm John Kennedy.
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Maybe I've watched too much Star Trek over the years, but my social media question today for you is, if you could instantly teleport anywhere in the world right now, where would you go?

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0: REO Speedwagon and can't fight this feeling. Good afternoon, Emily. Well, the search, I guess, continues for the next James Bond. A lot of big names actually said no. One of them being Hugh Jackman. I can totally see Hugh Jackman being a James Bond, but he's not in this one. Rumor mills are spinning again, but no official Bond has been announced. They're saying soon.
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Pete Townsend announced he's not going to perform at the 2026 Crossroads Guitar Festival because of a foot injury, but he donated $50,000, even though he's missing it. 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

Gail officially heading back to the morning desk to co-host CBS Mornings alongside Gail King and Nate Burleson starting on Tuesday. Makes a major return for her. She previously co-hosted the morning broadcast from 2012 to 2019, and she's back. Looking forward to seeing her.

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0: From the National Newsroom of the Canadian Press, I'm John Kennedy. Many in Nova Scotia are now mourning the death of a 46-year-old Cape Breton Island woman after she died during widespread flooding. The woman was reported missing on Saturday after her vehicle was found near her home beyond a flooded bridge, and the RCMP later recovered the body. Her death is not being treated as suspicious, as a local state of emergency remains in effect for three counties dealing with severe flooding and damage. Premier Tim Houston is urging people to avoid any unnecessary travel, while Ottawa says it's ready to provide support if needed. Ontario Provincial Police say a man who was reported missing after failing to return from a kayaking trip on Lake Huron has been found dead.
1: OPP say the body of the 37-year-old was recovered from Lake Huron off the shore of Grand Bend. Police say they had been looking for the kayaker from Kitchener after he was reported missing on Saturday afternoon. They say he launched his kayak from Blue Water but did not return after several hours. Police say search and rescue efforts went through the night and the man was found Sunday morning and pronounced dead. Diana Musina, The Canadian Press.
0: In a sport that involves hanging from the side of a rock wall hundreds of meters above the ground, a single misstep can result in a serious injury or even death. Turns out there's an app for that. Ben Pearman, a master's student in the University of Calgary's Department of Computer Science, has been a rock climber since he was 18 and wanted to solve the problem of getting lost while climbing.
2: You get up there and the whole thing just unfolds and it's super three-dimensional and you're just like, it's so much harder to... Like, the scale just swallows you, and you're like, oh, man, really easy to get lost here.
0: Pearman created the 3Topo, which intends to be open-sourced, and he hopes that other climbers will provide information for additional climbers across North America. In light of so far unsuccessful negotiations with Iran, ABC's Chuck Sievertson says there may not be a U.S.-Iran nuclear deal, according to Energy Secretary Chris Wright.
3: The alternative to a deal for Iran not making nuke weapons, says Wright.
4: It may be simply destroying their capabilities to do it.
3: Wright was asked, to achieve that, does the U.S. just keep bombing when they build back up?
4: They built a massive missile infrastructure to manufacture missiles, which you see them firing today, but they don't have the capability to build more missiles. We are degrading their capacity to develop nuclear weapons and ultimately to deliver them if they develop them.
0: Several belugas that moved from Ontario's marine land to Chicago's Shedd Aquarium are experiencing serious health concerns. The aquarium says some of the rescued whales are not eating regularly and their conditions can change from day to day or hour to hour. Two of the belugas from Marineland have died since being relocated, while another whale that has lived for decades at the Chicago Aquarium also died. The deaths came after Marineland moved 30 belugas and 4 dolphins to aquariums in the U.S. and Spain, ending whale captivity in Canada. This is the Canadian Press. In sports, the Toronto Blue Jays are looking to continue a high ride as they enter their series finale against the Royals in Kansas City, having won its 4th straight last night, already taking 2 of 3 against Kansas City. The Jays hold the final American League wildcard spot thanks to a tiebreaker over Cleveland. Former England international Jamie Vardy has joined Burnley on a season-long deal. The 39-year-old striker, who won the Premier League with Leicester in 2016, was a free agent after leaving the Italian club of Cremonese at the end of last season. Kimi Antonelli won the Italian Grand Prix despite starting 19th on the grid. It took the Mercedes driver fewer than 17 laps to fight his way to the front. Antonelli passed teammate and title rival George Russell for the final time with 3 laps remaining, going on to become the first Italian to win at Monza in 60 years. From the Canadian Press, I'm John Kennedy.
5: Now, when we fought, you had that eye of the tiger and the edge. And now you got to get it back. 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

I'm Leah Miller. On our social media pages today, I'm asking if you could teleport instantly anywhere in the world right now. Where are you going? Who are you seeing? Let me know. It's Tom Cochran, Red Ryder, White Hot.

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0: feel the need? The need for a totally 80s long weekend on Radio NL. And the need for speed, of course.
1: Yeah, speed too.

0: Thrush and limelight. Looks like NFL legend Emmitt Smith dealing with some off-the-field drama. He and a business partner being sued by an investor group. They claim they lost $2.5 million meant for a Texas solar project. Investors say that they haven't seen any of their money back and alleged the project has made little to no progress. They're now seeking repayment, interest, and legal fees. The lawsuit comes less than a year after Emmitt Smith's Las Vegas restaurant reportedly closed over some unpaid rent. Huh.
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I know a lot of us are working over the long weekend. 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It's Kim Carnes, Betty Davis Eyes.

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0: From the National Newsroom of the Canadian Press, I'm John Kennedy. Nova Scotia's Premier Tim Houston says the province is mourning the death of a woman who died during widespread flooding across the region. Mounties say the 45-year-old woman's vehicle was located parked near her residence on the far side of a flooded bridge in a small rural community in Cape Breton. A state of emergency remains in place for three counties in Nova Scotia due to heavy rainfall. Nova Scotia Emergency Management says multiple roads are closed and conditions remain dangerous, warning people in the affected areas not to travel unless necessary. U.S. President Donald Trump's executive order to change the name of Lake Ontario to Lake America has sparked widespread outrage among dual citizens and Americans who live in Canada. London, Ontario resident Chris Kubinski says he was so outraged by the threats of annexation that he decided to renounce his U.S. citizenship and divorce Trump's America.
1: Trump 2.0 comes on, and literally when he started talking about 51st state, Canada's not a country, all that negative rhetoric, I just kind of went, that's it, I'm done.
0: More than a million Americans, including visitors on long-term visas and dual citizens, live in Canada, according to the 2023 estimates from the Association of American Residents Overseas. The trade war between the U.S. and Canada is threatening to reinforce the resolve of Canadians who have stopped visiting the U.S. last year. The number of Canadians traveling to the U.S. plunged after U.S. President Donald Trump returned to office and made remarks about annexing Canada. There were tentative signs that the informal travel boycott might be easing this summer, but relations between the United States and the Canadian government have deteriorated sharply in recent weeks. Some of the last performances from Canada's legendary snowbirds are taking place in Toronto this long weekend.
2: The snowbirds roared over Lake Ontario yesterday during the Canadian International Air Show, one of the final tours the nine-jet aerobatic team will make until at least the 2030s. The group from the Canadian Armed Forces will be grounded at the end of the 2026 season as their signature CT-114 Tudor jets are replaced by the CT-157 Siskin II. Don Mitchell, The Canadian Press.
0: A University of Calgary student has created an app that makes it easier for rock climbers on Alberta's Mount Yamnuska to find their way. Ben Pearman says it's easy to get lost while climbing, and having the Three Topo app can make sure that climbers get the navigation they need to stay on their route.
3: Basically, everybody I know has gotten off route at some point. Some of those have resulted in injuries. I know a bunch of people that have had to get rescued by helicopters because they get stuck or something. This happens, not even people I know, but just this literally happens and you hear about it all the time.
0: Pearman says the app only applies to Red Shirt on Mount Yamnuska, and he intends to open source it in hopes that other climbers will provide info for future climbers across North America. This is the Canadian Press. In sports, Ellie De La Cruz hit a two-run homer and a bases-loaded double, finishing with four RBIs as the Cincinnati Reds beat the National League Central-leading Milwaukee Brewers 12-8. The Reds took a series from the Brewers at Great American Ballpark for the first time since 2022, ending Milwaukee's 9-series streak. Paul Skeens pitched 5 1/3 scoreless innings for his first win since July 19th, and Henry Davis hit a home run to lead the Pittsburgh Pirates over the Los Angeles Angels 1-0. The 2025 National League Cy Young Award winner had gone 7 consecutive outings without a win since beating Cleveland in his first start after the All-Star break. FIFA President Gianni Infantino will stand for re-election. Infantino has faced increasing pressure over his failed plan to sell stakes in the World Cup, and despite widespread calls for him to step down, FIFA said Infantino will seek next year to win a fourth and final term in the office through 2031. From the Canadian Press, I'm John Kennedy.
4: Totally.

It's a Sunday that feels like a Saturday. Totally 80s, a long weekend. How's your long weekend been so far? You have tomorrow off as well? Let me know what your plans are. Here's Yes, owner of A Lonely Hearts.

0: Rob, you wanted to hear something.
1: Alphaville Forever Young. Oh, I just celebrated the milestone birthday, 39 years plus 21, always 39, and I still have the same mindset I had in my early 20s. Let's start.

0: Totally 80s, a long weekend. Hey, happy Sunday, it's Phyllis. How would you rate your home out of 10 if you could give it a score out of 10? The average person would score their house 7.5 out of 10, which I think is pretty solid. I will say it depends whether or not my home is clean or not, if we're going by that score, because right now it's a 3. I have a puppy. Okay, he's moving a lot. There's a lot to do. He's following me around. It's a little messy. So right now it's a 3. When it's clean, yeah, I think 7.5 out of 10 is the right score.
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0: From the National Newsroom of the Canadian Press, I'm John Kennedy. Premier Tim Houston says Nova Scotia is mourning the death of a Cape Breton woman amid widespread flooding in the province.
1: RCMP say they received a report of the missing 46-year-old woman on Saturday morning. Mounties add that the woman's vehicle was located parked near her residence on the far side of a flooded bridge in a small rural Cape Breton community. A news release says the woman's body was recovered in the area roughly around 2:30 p.m. local time and that the death is not believed to be suspicious. The island and parts of the northern mainland have been battered by rainfall for several days due to a slow-moving weather system. Don Mitchell, The Canadian Press.
0: Quebec Premier Christine Frechette has called a special virtual cabinet meeting for Monday evening. The meeting comes one day before Canada imposes new retaliatory tariffs on U.S. goods. The new tariffs will range from 15 to 50% on products including dairy, steel, and copper. They come in response to U.S. President Donald Trump's 50% tariffs on $28 billion worth of Canadian goods, while opposition leaders in the province are accusing Frechette of using the trade dispute to try and help her election campaign. Two people have died following a plane crash in Alberta's Kananaskis country. The RCMP say they received a report of the crash near Mount McDougall, southwest of Calgary, on Saturday morning. Police say the two people aboard the aircraft died at the scene and were the only occupants on board the plane. The Transportation Safety Board of Canada has been called in and is now investigating the incident. An Amazon cargo plane landing at Miami International Port burst into flames after overrunning the runway. The aircraft struck several vehicles after arriving from San Juan, Puerto Rico, on Sunday afternoon. More than 60 fire rescue units were responding, but officials have not released any information on casualties. The crash shut down all runways and taxiways, delaying roughly 250 flights. The FAA and National Transportation Safety Board have been called to investigate the incident. Ontario Provincial Police say a man who was reported missing after failing to return from a kayaking trip on Lake Huron has been found dead.
2: OPP say the body of the 37-year-old was recovered from Lake Huron at the shore of Grand Banc. Police say they had been looking for the kayaker from Kitchener after he was reported missing on Saturday afternoon. They say he launched his kayak from Blue Water but did not return after several hours. Police say search and rescue efforts went through the night and the man was found Sunday morning and pronounced dead. Diana Mussina, The Canadian Press.
0: Former world champion figure skater and federal cabinet minister Otto Jelinek has died at the age of 86. His family says he died peacefully in hospital on Saturday after living with Parkinson's disease for nearly 20 years. Jelinek and his sister Maria represented Canada at the 1960 Winter Olympics. He later spent two decades representing the Oakville area in Parliament and served in Brian Mulroney's cabinet. Jelinek was later appointed as Canada's ambassador to the Czech Republic. This is the Canadian Press. In sports, Ellie De La Cruz hit a two-run homer and a bases-loaded double, finishing with four RBIs as the Cincinnati Reds beat the National League Central-leading Milwaukee Brewers 12-8. The Reds took a series from the Brewers at Great American Ballpark for the first time since 2022, ending Milwaukee's nine-series streak. Paul Skeens pitched 5 1/3 scoreless innings for his first win since July 19th, and Henry Davis hit a home run to lead the Pittsburgh Pirates over the Los Angeles Angels 1-0. The 2025 National League Cy Young Award winner had gone seven consecutive outings without a win since beating Cleveland in his first start after the All-Star break. FIFA President Gianni Infantino will stand for re-election. Infantino has faced increasing pressure over his failed plan to sell stakes in the World Cup, and despite widespread calls for him to step down, FIFA said Infantino will seek next year to win a fourth and final term in the office through 2031. From the Canadian Press, I'm John Kennedy.
3: 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We'd like you to meet our friend, Totally 80s Music. Oh, please don't say anything about the big hair.

The youth of today will never know our struggle. 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

0: Bryan Adams, it's Heaven on your Totally 80s long weekend. Bryan has released a new song called The Ballads of Terry Fox, along with the music video celebrating Terry's just incredible marathon of hope. The song will be featured in the upcoming documentaries called Run, Terry, Run, which follows his battle with cancer and his attempt to run across Canada to raise money, of course, for cancer research. And that should be debuting at TIFF.
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4: Hi, I'm Adrienne Geer, president of the BC Nurses Union. Labor Day is a reminder that generations of workers organized and fought for the rights workers have today. This summer, 60,000 nurses across British Columbia took lawful job action during the longest nursing strike in our province's history. During this time, nearly 6,000 nurses reported intimidation and harassment from their employers, including threats of discipline. Labor Day reminds us that workers' rights are won through struggle and that every generation has a responsibility to defend them. To every nurse who courageously showed up for one another on behalf of our patients, and to the labor allies and members of the public who joined us in solidarity, thank you.
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From the National Newsroom of the Canadian Press, I'm Lisa Laporte. A 46-year-old Cape Breton woman is dead following severe flooding in northeastern Nova Scotia. The woman's body was found Saturday after her vehicle